Hello, everybody. You're listening to 90.5 KCSU Fort Collins. This is DJ Spruce, and this is The Archive, where we take a look in the history books and we talk about the historic events that happened on this week in history. Unfortunately, my co-host DJ Mise en Scène is not with me this week, but she's just out of town. Don't fret. She will be returning next week on Sunday. Let's take a look at the songs we just played. About three songs ago, we played Girl from the North Country by Johnny Cash and Bob Dylan. After that, we played an instrumental piece by Santana entitled Samba Para Ti. And then just now you heard a local one from a band called Taft Hill and their song Float. Shout out Taft Hill. I live on Taft Hill, so shout out to Taft Hill. And that was a nice little song we had there. Right now we're on September 16th. So we started talking about what happened on the 13th, and now we've made it all the way to the 16th. On that day, September 16th, in 1620, the Mayflower departs from Plymouth, England, with 102 pilgrims aboard. About 30 crew on that ship headed to what they thought would be the New World in a hope to start a different life. The ship itself was about 180 tons and was considered a smaller cargo ship. It had mainly traveled between England and Bordeaux with clothing and wine. It wasn't really considered an established ocean ship, and its condition was suboptimal. But as we know, she made it all the way to what we now consider New England in the U.S., so she was successful enough. On September 16th, 1920, the Wall Street bombing occurred. A horse-drawn wagon was being pulled through Wall Street in New York City. Wagon was carrying about 100 pounds of dynamite. My goodness. It exploded outside of the J.P. Morgan Bank. The blast unfortunately killed 30 people instantly and injured hundreds. It's a tragic event that happened on September 16th, all the way back in 1920. Fast forward 20 years from that, 1940, FDR signed the Selective Training and Service Act, which established what we now understand in modern day terms as the draft. It established that men between 21 and 35 were required to register for the draft, a system which has been tweaked slightly, but of course still exists. So shout out to the draft and everyone like me that has to sign up for it. Fingers crossed we don't get shipped off. In 1977, talking about some music news now, the Talking Heads released their debut album. It's a self-titled album entitled The Talking Heads. It peaked 77, and Psycho Killer reached 92 on the Billboard Hot 100, and we're going to play it right now. We have a live rendition of Psycho Killer by the Talking Heads. Hope you're having a great one this Sunday. Hope you enjoy this song, and again, if you have any requests or anything of that nature, you can always text in at 970-538-5278. Hope you're having a good Sunday.

Hello, everybody. You're listening to 90.5 KCSU Fort Collins. I'm DJ Spruce, and you're listening to The Archive, the show where we talk about things that have happened throughout history on this week in time. Unfortunately, my co-host DJ Mise en Scène is not here today. She's out of town, but do not fret. She will be returning next Sunday, so make sure to tune in then as well. Just heard some good ones about three songs ago. You heard a live rendition from New York. That's Psycho Killer by the Talking Heads. After that, you heard Walt Whitman by Trampled by Turtles. And then you just heard Cry Me a River by Verve. Now we're going to get into some of the historic events that happened in history. We're all the way on September 17th now, which is going to be Thursday of this week. Starting in 1787, it's when the U.S. Constitution is signed at the Philadelphia Convention. It had 39 delegates. Those are 38 delegates that signed in person, and then John Dickinson via proxy. They all signed, including figures like George Washington and James Madison from Virginia, Alexander Hamilton from New York. You had a bunch of others like Abraham Baldwin from Georgia. It still had to be ratified at this point, but it was signed on that day, September 17th. On September 17th, 1835, Charles Darwin lands in the Galapagos. And a pretty important one, on September 17th of 1849, Harriet Tubman escapes from slavery. After escaping slavery, of course, she became one of the most important figures in the abolition movement. She made some 13 missions to rescue approximately 70 enslaved people, including her family and friends, using a network of anti-slavery activists and safe houses, which is has come to be known as the Underground Railroad. Of course, an incredibly important figure, and it's important to honor and understand her history and the role that she had. As for some music news, because we're always going to talk about some music history, in 2001, Lou Dog, who was the mascot for the band Santeria, unfortunately died. A member of the band, Brad Noel, found Lou Dog in a yard chained to a toilet, and he became the mascot for the band. There's even an album called Lou Dog with Lou Dog on the cover, released by Sublime. So of course became a very important figure in the band's imagery. And we're gonna play a Sublime song. We're gonna play Santeria. I hope you enjoy, and I hope you're having a good Sunday.

Can we get the sheep out of the studio? Hi, this is Susie from L7, and you're listening to KCSU 90.5, Fort Collins, Colorado. 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

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You're listening to 90.5 KCSU Fort Collins. This is DJ Spruce, and you're listening to The Archive, the show where we dig into the archives a little bit, get into the history books, and talk about the things that happen in history on this week in time. Right now, we're on September 18th, talking about what happened in history on that day. And first, let's take a look at the songs we just heard. About three songs ago, you heard Sublime and their song Santeria. Before that, you heard Green River by Creedence Clearwater Revival. And before that, you heard, just now you heard Under the Sun by Spelling. And now we're going to talk about some of the things that happened on the day, September 18th, in history. Starting with the start of the 30 Years' War in 1635, which started with Holy Roman Emperor Ferdinand II declaring war on France. Of course, it lasted 30 years, had a huge amount of shifting alliances, and was one of the most destructive wars in the history of Europe. It was caused mostly by religious tensions between the Catholics and Protestants after the Reformation. It's a complicated war, and a lot of parties involved in that. In 1812, on September 18th, was the Great Fire of Moscow. It lasted from September 14th to September 18th. So September 18th was the last day of the Great Fire of Moscow. It destroyed 75% of the city. 12,000 people died, and it happened during the French occupation of Moscow, meant to destabilize Russia and Moscow. Many people had already evacuated Moscow. Otherwise, the death toll could have been way higher, but still an absolutely devastating event. And then, fortunately, on September 18th,

1970, Jimi Hendrix was found dead in London, England, from asphyxia caused by choking on his own vomit while being intoxicated. Obviously, an absolutely tragic event, and a man taken way too soon. My opinion, one of the greatest and most innovative and revolutionary artists ever. And in order to celebrate his music, we're going to play Voodoo Child, Slight Return. And hope you enjoy that. Another thing that happened in music history is in 2006, on September 18th, Willie Nelson's tour bus is stopped in Lafayette, Louisiana, and the band was arrested for possession of illicit marijuana and psychedelic mushrooms. So another thing that happened in history on that day. In order to honor Jimi Hendrix, we're going to play Voodoo Child. Hope you enjoy. Hope you are enjoying your Sunday. I hope you have a great coming week as well. But I will come back in just a little bit and talk about the last day of this week. And for now, enjoy the music. Thank you for listening.

Punk band Die Spitz is coming to Washington in Fort Collins on October 9th. For a chance to see Die Spitz live, text Spitz to 970-538-5278 to enter our ticket giveaway. Again, that's Spitz, S-P-I-T-Z, to 970-538-5278 to see Die Spitz at Washington's on October 9th.

Hello, everybody. You're listening to 90.5 KCSU Fort Collins. This is DJ Spruce, and you've been listening to The Archives, the show where we dive into the history books and talk about the historic events that happened on this week in history. The last three songs you heard were Under the Sun by Spelling, Voodoo Child, Slight Return by Jimi Hendrix, and Bandera by Willie Nelson. This is the last time I'm going to be talking to you tonight, and we're on the 19th of September talking about the events that happened on that day. We're going to start all the way back in 1796, which was when George Washington's farewell address to the U.S. as the president is published. It was released as a public letter detailing his time in office and his mission to the U.S. and what he wanted to see from them after he was no longer in government. It was written by George Washington, but heavily edited by Alexander Hamilton and James Madison. Hamilton specifically was a substantial helper and helped rewrite and prepare the final text, which was published in the American Daily Advertiser. For some of the key themes for that, talking about national unity, he warned against political parties. He also advised the country to steer clear of permanent alliances with foreign powers. He wanted the U.S. to sort of remain independent. So that was a pretty influential public letter that released there. Some more historic events. In 1893, on September 19th, New Zealand became the first country to grant all women the right to vote. So shout out to New Zealand. In some music news, in 2015, the 30th anniversary festival for Farm Aid took place in Chicago, Illinois. 27,000 people showed up. They raised $610,000 for the Farm Aid organization to help with emergency relief and grants to 79 different organizations relating to farming and stuff of that nature. Included a pretty good lineup, including Willie Nelson, who you just heard on that last song, Neil Young, and Old Crow Medicine Show. And so to end this show today on this nice Sunday afternoon, I'm going to be playing Ohio by Neil Young and Sweet Amarillo by Old Crow Medicine Show. Hope you enjoy. Hope you have a great rest of your Sunday. Thank you for tuning in. And I will be back with my co-host, DJ Mise-en-Scene, next Sunday. So hope to see you there as well. Have a great rest of your day and a great week.

0: 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I was putting in some extra work after practice.
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Hello, I'm Steve Del Grosso and KCSU. Where can I start? Just the knowledge of the DJs is so impressive. But it's not just the knowledge, it's their humor, and sometimes it's intentional and sometimes it's not. And it just comes through as so fresh, and half the time I'm cracking up, and they're having a good time, and that I think the audience can pick up on that. To get a little bit personal, some of these DJs pull off these mind reading tricks. Like you wake up in the morning or something happened throughout the day and something's in the back of your brain and you can't really crystallize it, but they'll play a song or a series of song and you're like, oh my God, that's exactly what I was thinking. You send them a text or call them up and say, hey, thanks for helping me getting in touch with what was going on today. And now I've made it to the next step.

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Shovels and Rope with Nolan Taylor will be playing at Washington's on October 1st. 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

I would like to share how fun it has been to listen in to the show Vibe With Me and hear DJ Chillin'. Of course, since I'm her mom, it's been extra special to hear my daughter gain new skills on air. At the beginning, there were lots of pauses, but then her DJ skills and vocabulary began to grow, and she learned how to use a bed. She also learned how to create shows that engaged her audience, such as on Halloween, asking listeners to call in with a dream they had and a song to go with it, and how she put out so much encouragement to students going through finals, and also listening to the on-air banter and laughter when she had other DJs on her show or she guested on other DJs' shows. DJ Chillin' became a confident, steady voice on KCSU and so enjoyable to listen to. She gained a community there with you at CSU, and for that, I'm really grateful. Grit your teeth.

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And this one's too small. And then one maybe. Not. So here.

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1: I think with me, because you think I won't put my hands on you. And I will. My patience is running real thin with you. I just told you I'm not in the mood and you over here playing crack and jokes. Funny, leave me the fuck alone. The fuck? I'm about to block your ass on everything. 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
1: Excuse me, I think I can help.
0: Are you qualified to be in here, sir?
1: Yes.
0: What is that? What's in your hand?
1: Give me this damn thing.
0: Excuse me.
1: That's enough out of you.
0: Identification, please.
1: Bring it to the lab and revive it.
0: Sir.
1: Dr. Dead Horse, MD, send MPC, RAM memory to the head of the beast. We not close to complete yet. I need to cut the blood, get the saline on death.

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0: Hey, I am Sasha Sperry, the program director for the 2024-2025 school year, also known as Cowboy Luna on the airwaves, and I love KCSU so much. 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I was really interested in journalism, and my sibling who had worked at Rocky Mountain Student Media recommended that I do the radio, and I had no idea there even was a radio station at CSU, and I was really excited to join. 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
2: My OGP told me the goal in life was to have fast money, fast and fast cars. But the consequences behind that life is glory. But all fast things must slow down at some point. Our life will force you to stop. His result was 26 years in the federal penitentiary. I've realized I've lived fast. I want to take my time. Time is the most expensive luxury in the world. It's something you spend and never get back, but you never know how much you have left.

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1: Yeah, you wanna tell.

under control, out of control. Here's for me to behold. You give me ocean and reason to moan. I'll give you passion and keys to my soul. Which pleases you most? Lying to self is easy for most. The next morning, look to me and smile with a glare in his eye. There's a limit on the time that we share in this life. Let go and let God handle it. Tell me what it is that you really fear in this life. Sometimes when you have trauma, you think trauma's gonna show up at your door anytime. Call me anytime, lost in my head, more than a sign. Two bodies intertwine, an electric feel right now, cause the energies match. New territory ran, the connection builds, and you have memories attached. Hard to let go, you wouldn't do me like that. Time heals, but the love never died for you. Had to let go, would have pried for you. I'm mature, put it all on the line for you. Know you wanna hear my truth, I wanna hear yours, I'm listening too.

I got nothing to hide. Give you peace of my mind. When the waves are against me, I just go with the tide. Learning compassion and patience, trying to swallow my pride. Never wanna be complacent. See where I ride or I die. I had the best night of my life. We was walking around the city, looking at architectural designs. Doing shrooms in a hotel room, turning off all of the lights. Give me all of you. All of it. Smoking on something, now the airways getting clogged up. And I think it's love. If I give you soul, man, it's a deeper trust. My ties on the beach, feet kicked up, yeah. Don't listen to a word they say. I'm in your headlight every day. Then our favourite song gets played, yeah. It could be way simpler than it seems. You is a G, I is a G. Let's make a baby that's gorgeous and green. Oh, what a dream.

Hello, beautiful people. My name is Gideon Egner, and I have been a volunteer here at 90.5 KCSU since 2024. Most of my work has been in the sports department. I have done play-by-play and color commentary for volleyball and football games. I've had my show, the No Stow Prep Report, since February of 2024. And KCSU is really just a place where people who want to work in journalism, or even just people who want to have a good time and enjoy music, can congregate. For me, it's been one of the best decisions that I have made at Colorado State University. It's provided me with some of my best friends, people that I hope I am able to be lifelong friends with. And I'm very glad that I made the decision that I did to join KCSU.

0: 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Now what?
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0: Nice. Let's keep on.

everything's gone now. How can I face it? How I wanna die, says everything's gone away. I want my kids today, stuck in for days and falling apart. It's killing me what they say. I wanna fade in my birthday. Give me a break. I wanna live without

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3: Thank you all for being here. My name is Andrew.

So I've been playing in Fort Collins for probably about, off and on for about 10 years. I started playing shows here. You know, I grew up in Loveland in Fort Collins, so I've been around for a while. I've always, been in the scene, from acoustic shows to playing in other bands around town to, obviously this group now, which has been a lot of fun the last couple of years.

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0: The band is awesome. 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We got some rock and roll, some kind of some doom stuff. But it's really just about having a good time and just making music that's fun, you know.
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1: My favorite thing about Focomex is just the amount of people out and listening to music and new bands. I love checking out the bands that, you know, I don't see around ever, you know, discovering new music. So I'm hoping for some more of that tonight, yeah.

0: Thank you, guys.
1: All Sales was great. Owen running sound was amazing. I love All Sales vinyl. I shop here. You know, I've actually played here before, and this is just, it was a really special treat.

0: Thank you all very much.
1: You know, we've got a slower summer. We've got a few shows coming up. We're doing Foco Fest at the end or the middle of October. We're playing a couple breweries around town. Hello Brewery on August 14th, and just kind of seeing what's happening. I've got some songs written and kind of ready to start working on with the band and hopefully record maybe this winter, but just kind of have a good summer and just have some fun. Yeah.

All I had to do was hum out a tune and smoke a little weed.

0: everybody. How about that? Hot dog, what a set. Thanks again, Anthony Harris and the most talented band. I would definitely say they live up to that descriptor.
1: Hello, my name is Evie Wright, and I am joined today by the Crane Wives, if you guys would like to introduce yourselves.
2: Hi, my name is Emily. I sing and I play guitar in the band.
3: My name is Kate, and I also sing and play guitar. And Emily and I both write songs as well.
4: I'm Dan. I play drums and sing a third harmony.
5: And my name is Ben, and I play bass.
1: Awesome. Well, we are so happy to have you guys here. And you guys are about to start the third act of your tour, which will include 4 Colorado dates. We are very, very lucky. And the last leg included 2 Colorado dates. The upcoming ones are August 5th, 7th, 8th, and 10th. Why did you guys decide to break your tour down into 3 parts?
5: For a long time, our dear Emily has done the artwork for our tours and everything. And she's been working on a solo album, which is very exciting. But it didn't leave her a lot of time to do the artwork for the Crane Wives tour because they kind of overlapped, unfortunately. But fortunately, we were able to hire Field Sparrow Studios, which is a local artist to us here in Grand Rapids. And we were talking with her and we said, oh, we got these kind of 3 tours going and trying to think of some good artwork that she could use to promote our shows. She said, well, it sounds like you're kind of working in 3 legs here. Like maybe there's a triptych we can do where there's this poster artwork that tells a story. So she came up with this story with this little fox creature on our posters. And yeah, act 1, act 2, act 3, 3 different acts, 1 little story, kind of like a 3-panel comic strip. And that's how it all panned out. And you can get those posters at the shows, but they do sell out quickly.
1: With your upcoming show dates, you are visiting Crested Butte, obviously FOCO, where we're located, Colorado Springs and Dillon, but you also travel to Grand Junction and Boulder in June. Are any of those locations are you particularly fond of or looking forward to playing?
2: We've got a great relationship with Colorado. Even before we had what we like to call like our viral moment over the pandemic, where a lot of people found our music online, we had like a pretty small and dedicated following in the Fort Collins area, in the Denver area, the Boulder area. So we do have a lot of friends from that era of touring that are still, you know, coming out to shows and supporting us. And so like those places are super special to us.
1: You guys have toured a lot over the last couple years. What has been your favorite part of touring?
2: Ooh, that's a hard question. I think that for me, I really like being able to get like dip a toe into all the local communities that exist around the U.S. because I think Michigan is a pretty unique environment for music just because we are a peninsula. So we do miss a lot of touring acts because a lot of times, you know, skip the state altogether. And so it's nice to be able to kind of experience what other places experience with touring acts, especially bigger cities or more diverse cities. It's, you know, really exciting to experience something new.
3: You know, we've been doing this for 16 years and we started when we were really young. I hadn't even graduated college by the time that we started the Crane Wives. And so we started out doing like a lot of open mics and breweries and that kind of thing. And then a few years in, we got really serious and Emily and I quit our jobs so that we could all travel full time together. And we did a few tours, including one out to Colorado in like 2014, 2015. And I will say Colorado has always been very kind to us. I think there's a lot of appreciation for like roots music and music that has instruments, which you think most music has instruments, but in this world, like a lot of it is digital, which is not to throw shade on the way that other music is made, but like when there's people playing instruments, it's a different thing. And so we would go out to Colorado and Colorado actually would receive us. And it was one of the places that I remember going on tour and just feeling like we can do this, because we'd go to a lot of other places like, you know, Nebraska, Missouri, and we wouldn't always be received in the same way. Or I should say, like, there was no one really there to receive us always. We'd go to like a bar and there'd be a couple of people, and it's just really hard to make a name for yourself when you're touring the country that way and just like booking shows where no one's ever heard of you before. So it was a long, arduous process of trying to make a name for ourselves in the 2015-2016 era. And so in the last couple of years, the thing that I enjoy the most is going to shows and having people be there and seeing the fans and hearing them scream the word so loud that it's like, you know, we watch the videos of our Instagram stories and it's like, how can they even hear what we're doing? They're like, they're performing with us. They are singing at the top of their lungs. And a lot of people will like dress up as characters from different fandoms that they found us through, and or the characters in our artwork by our album artist, Rebecca Green. And it's just insanely different to go out there and play, whether there's like 400 people or sometimes these crowds. We did the Chautauqua Auditorium in Boulder, and that was like 1,500 people in a seated room. And I think at that venue in particular, they're used to like quieter shows. And so the first half of the show was like a theater listening room type show. And then the last few songs, the fans started like going feral and they just kind of like started bleeding out of their seats into the aisles. And then it was like not a mosh pit or anything, but like there were several dozens of people pressed up against the stage and listening to us play. And it's like this high energy crowd that will not be contained. And somehow they're also just so polite and kind. So that mix of earnest and eager and fun and vivacious, but also just really kind and polite, is, we couldn't be luckier.
2: We also really like eating the food from different places. Over the years, we've tended to remember tours based on what meals we ate on tour. So yeah, y'all got good food out there. Let us know where it is.
1: Well, this does kind of lead into the next question of, do you have any really particularly memorable stories of either touristy places that you visited or just experiences while you've been on the road over these last couple of years?
4: I'll just say, you know, in particular, driving out to where you all are, I think Michigan's one of the most beautiful places on the earth, but there's a lot of beautiful nature out there. And some of the biggest memories for me recently of Colorado have just been the drives. Like literally, you know, we do so much driving to make it to the fans. And when you're, you know, somewhere and you just round a corner and suddenly it's the most gorgeous mountainscape you've ever seen with rivers. And it's very inspiring. We don't get a ton of time to actually create music on the road. It's way more about just performing. And we have set lists of stuff that we're going to rock. But I always come away from Colorado inspired. And like so many of my memories are the nature, you know, that we see on top of the fans, just like repeating what Emily and Kate said, the fans are the best part. And looking out into the, I just have so many memories of individual people or groups of people that I can see from the stage that are having a beautiful time and having like a connective experience to the music. Sorry if that makes anybody self-conscious out there, but every once in a while we can see you. And it's just amazing to see people reacting to the music and whatnot. But yeah, I'll toss one in for the nature.
2: I was just going to say, in terms of memorable tourist spots, I think that this era of Crane Wives has been less about hitting like the gimmicky spots, but we did get to go to a place called Pioneer Town in California a few years ago, which was a little town that was used as a set for Western movies back in the day. And it felt like walking around a movie set the whole day. It was weird, way out in the desert. We get really cool experiences like that as we travel. And it's becoming less and less as we're moving into larger venues. But those spots are always like really fun and different.
3: I also think that depending on your definition of touristy, we do get a lot of inspired, semi-spontaneous nature moments. In the past couple of years, it's kind of hard to like count them because there's been so many. But I remember one time in fall of 2023, I think, we were in California and it was our first ever California tour. And we got to San Diego and we were like driving from one venue to another. And we just rolled up to the beach for like a little 30 minute break from driving before we got to the venue. And the moment we rolled up, there were a bunch of dolphins out in the water, just jumping out of the waves. I mean, I guess they were cresting. They weren't jumping, but you know, we're from Michigan, so dolphin sightings are, you gotta pay for those. And we get to do a lot of stuff like that. On this last tour, we revisited this place called Castle Crags. It's somewhere in the Pacific Northwest, Northern California region. It's just this phenomenal place where you park your car. I mean, you have to wind through some dangerous roads in the trees and the mountains, but you park your car and then you walk 15 minutes and then in the trails through these beautiful trees, and then this clearing kind of opens up and you can see the big craggy mountains up ahead, and then to your right is the mountain peak, and it's just like this incredible vista. The first time we went there was on the recommendation of our opener friend on that tour, Anna Moss, and we didn't really know what we were expecting, so it's just, we were like, Anna suggested this, let's go see this, and it was fall in the golden hour, so it was just the most beautiful thing we'd ever seen. Those moments are really special on tour, because usually our experience of being a band on tour is kind of like wake up at the hotel, try to get breakfast, maybe a workout, shower, get in the van, drive many hours, get to the venue, do your warm-up, your sound check, have dinner, perform, go to the hotel. So unless it's an off day, we don't really have too much time to like do human activities apart from working human activities.
4: I will also toss out there, I know this is the long answer to the question, but we just got to go to the UK last fall. And I feel like everything happens so fast and we're doing so much touring that sometimes it all becomes one blur and I forget to be like, how crazy is it that we got to tour the UK last fall? And that entire experience was a tourist experience for us. And we started in London and then we went north. So like as we went north, the accents changed and the scenery changed. And we stopped at this gas station that was essentially like a farmer's market. It just was a totally different way of living and a totally different way of being on the road. And that whole experience was very surreal. And there are just times when I have to pinch myself a little bit because of what, you know, both Kate and Emily were alluding to earlier about how long we played to random pizza places and burrito shops in middle America, you know, to 20 people. And then suddenly we have the ability to tour the UK last fall, which was just nuts.
1: Those are all so fun stories. In kind of the same vein, since you guys are very well traveled at this point,

0: international acts from all over the world. And yeah, what a crazy cool thing to get to do. I would love to do that.
1: For me, yeah. We already played. One of my dreams was to play Lee Von Helm studio in Woodstock, New York. I'm a big fan of the band, and Lee Von Helm started a music venue there, and we got to play that one already. So I'm feeling pretty good about that.
0: Zito's already accomplished his dreams.
2: I grew up 2 miles from a big amphitheater. Some might know it as DTE Energy Music Theater, but it's called Pine Knob. It used to be called Pine Knob, and it regained its title in the last few years. That's always been just like kind of a dream of mine to go back and be able to play Pine Knob, because it would be like I would be playing for my teenage self or something. So just tossing that one in there.
3: As far as dreams go, it's interesting because in this group, there was an opportunity to play the DMZ Fest in South Korea, or in Korea, like Emily's saying, we would have a real concrete conversation about that and try to figure out, like, how are we going to make that happen? And, you know, this is an opportunity for us. Emily wants to do this. I want Emily to be able to do that, etc. But what I have kind of found in our career as musicians is that the world will always try to encourage you to grow and be bigger and get more and do more and play to more people at bigger places that are farther away. And there's a lot about that that's really exciting. But to be honest, we have done a lot of what we wanted to do. And when we, you know, when we had our like viral moments that allowed us to have this type of fan base, our goal was, let's go out and play to the fans where they're listening to us. And, you know, we had our data and it's like, here are all the different cities that people are streaming our music in. Let's try to get to these cities. And we really have done that. And I am sort of finding that there's kind of diminishing returns on bigness. Obviously, we're really privileged and we love what we get to do. But for me personally, I love like an 800 person crowd and even smaller. And when I think about playing to an arena, I'm like, we could try that. We could see how it feels. But that's not my personal goal. I don't really want to be on TV. You know, I'd love if we could get some like songs in cool films. That'd be really awesome. Or there's a couple different venues in the United States and festivals that are really cool. Like, I'd love to play Girls Just Want a Weekend, the festival that Brandi Carlile puts on, which is just like a lot of women and awesome groups. There's this venue in Tennessee called The Caverns, which is really cool. That'd be a cool one to do. But yeah, I think it's more just at this point, like dialing in what we're already doing and doing more of that and making some more albums at some point, hopefully.
4: You guys had talked a lot about your connection with your fans, and obviously a lot of that sudden traction in your guys' careers came from people online making edits, animatics, animations. What are your thoughts of that? And do you have any pieces created by your fans that really stand out to you?
1: I'm for it. That's my thought. We owe everything to that. It was, yeah, our fandom really made our careers, like made our lives feasible like this. It's awesome. Pieces that stand out, I mean, man, there's so many of them, but just the amount of talent that these fans have, it's amazing just to see. We're talking like a full 4-minute animation. Emily can speak to how hard that is. Like, that's amazing.
0: And to do it for passion, for joy, because you like it, not because it earns you money or because you have to. Like, our fans are the best. They are, like Zito said, super creative, but they're also like super deep feeling. And I don't even want to say former fandom kid, but like as somebody who grew up in the depths of fandom, it is really kind of healing to see these people find each other out in the crowds of our shows and to be able to connect with music that was pretty much written for them. Kind of feels like we've been writing this music looking for the right people, and it's finally resonating with them, and it we just feel so lucky.
2: Yeah, the creativity of our fans is a whole expansive world unto itself. We get gifts, which is just, you know, even just that statement is amazing. We always get gifts from the crowd, and we've had effort that would go into something like an animation also gets put into stuff like someone made this giant painting last time that said like the world you've created. And it was like all these different images from the artwork and imagery from the songs. The gifts go from big and in-depth pieces of art like that.

0: all the way down to like these little bracelets. We always are sorting through a million tiny bracelets that are made about our music, and, you know, plushies and all sorts of wild stuff. Someone gave us this fake crow recently, and they like tried to pass up this crow, and this poor security guard looked at the crow like wondering if it was an actual taxidermied crow and looked so grossed out, and we were like, yes, give us the crow. So it's just, it's really amazing what they can create, and that's been one of the most rewarding parts of having fans like this, is just seeing how our art reflects out into their art.
1: It's like one of the biggest compliments, I think, as somebody who creates, to see other people taking a tiny thing that you've made and then making it bigger and making it different and making it their own. Just such a huge compliment.
2: I also want to give you guys some time to talk about your solo albums. I know that two of you are working on some, if you want to talk a little bit about it.
0: Well, I got to collaborate with some dear friends and make a solo album recently. It's called Ache in the Blooming, and it came out at the end of May, early June. And that's been just really fun. It was a piece together over a really long time. So it's been really rewarding and wonderful to see people listening to that. That's one of the beautiful things too about what's happening with the Crane Wives, is that, you know, the first time I released a solo album, there was, the listenership was just, you know, friends and family, and there was probably 100 monthly listeners of people who I knew. And now it's just so wild. Like, I just saw today that my solo album has at least 10 listeners from Ireland. We were at a Crane Wives show on stage, I believe two tours ago, and someone came up to me and said, I'm from Sri Lanka and I love your music. Like, I love your solo music. It's very peaceful to me. And my mother brings me to America once a year, and we planned our trip this year around trying to see the Crane Wives. And I'm just like, what is this world? You know? So it's a wonderful thing, because everybody in our group, everybody in our crew are really prolific artists. Even the members of our crew have records that are constantly coming out. And I think being prolific is a really helpful thing for my artistic process, just be putting out tons of stuff under different projects. And my solo album, Ache in the Blooming, was really special and meaningful for me to be able to release and perform with some friends. And I've got some live footage stuff that's coming out soon of what it was like when we put a band together to perform it. And that's been really fun. All the while, this year, Emily has her solo record coming out under her project Lee Emmy. And that's actually in the middle of its release cycle. It's happening now, if you want to take it from there.
1: Yeah, we're right in the thick of it right now, actually. Yeah, I'm releasing a record in October, and Zito helped produce it. He recorded it in his studio, Centennial Sound. Dan is the drummer on the record, with Patty Pershala on bass, the horn section from Mellophobics. It's got a lot of friends and family on it. And it's been really exciting to kind of take some music that's been living in like the Google graveyard and finally give it a home and full release. So I feel really excited to be like exploring. Go ahead.
3: Yeah, I was going to just jump in, like tell them a little bit about it. Emily had these songs for I don't even know how long. And we started working on it in 2021, maybe. COVID restrictions were still happening. We were like meeting and masking up in the studio, and I was bleaching everything. And yeah, so we've been working on it for years. And then the Crane Wives came and we put out a whole album. And then like Dan's got his whole album. And then we're like, okay, we should put this thing out. So now it's finally coming. So just want a little backstory there.
2: Awesome. Thank you guys for sharing. Your music has touched so many people, and I know it's exciting for myself included to see you guys tour so often and to hold your fans in high regard. We look forward to seeing you in FOCO on August 7th. Thank you guys so much. We greatly appreciate it, and have an amazing tour.
3: Oh, thanks so much.
1: Y'all.
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Worms fighting over graves. 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Sucker punch to the face. They're knocking planets out of place. The sun pushed around the moon, and now she's hiding in a room. Crows fighting with a hawk.

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Are you a fan of martial arts? Are you looking for a tight group of friends to practice martial arts with? The CSU Wrestling Club on campus is a great way to do just that. Their purpose is to serve as a community for people to connect and share their passion for the sport that they love. They are looking to grow the wrestling community in Fort Collins, so they are open to wrestlers of all levels of experience. They train throughout the school year in Glenn Morris Fieldhouse Gym from 7 to 9 p.m. on Monday, Tuesday, Thursday, and Friday. Multiple men and women All-Americans have been produced by this club. If you're interested in joining or are curious for more information, please contact 720-678-3776.

It's coming through a hole in the air from those gnats in Tiananmen Square. It's coming from a field that this ain't exactly real, or it's real but it

genera flood of alcohol from the staggering account

homicidal ship that goes down in every kitchen to determine who will serve and who will eat from the wells of disappointment where the

either left or right. I'm just staying home tonight, getting lost in that hopeless little screen. But I'm stubborn as those garbage bags that time cannot decay. I'm junk, but I

0: 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I have been thinking about the moon lately, and boy, is it far away.
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KCSU fun fact. Our broadcast tower is right next door to the field where Cam the Ram eats his grass.

New Belgium Brewing is a proud supporter of Colorado State University and KCSU. Old Aggie Superior Lager is the official craft beer of Colorado State University and is a collaboration alongside CSU and New Belgium Brewing. The result is Old Aggie Superior Lager, a light lager that gives back to the university. Old Aggie is the official craft beer of Colorado State University and brewed by Ram Fans.

And now, it's time for a fun forest fact on 90.5 KCSU Fort Collins. The Douglas fir is not actually a fir. It belongs to the genus Pseudotsuga, while fir trees are in the genus Abies. Keep listening to KCSU for more fun facts.

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Oh, I got you, BB. 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

around. Hit the music, baby, cut it down. 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I feel like I'm a now. I feel like a bust down. 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Looking

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And now, a KCSU Forest Fun Fact. The oldest living organism today is a Great Basin bristlecone pine tree called Methuselah, which is over 4,800 years old. The tree is located in the ancient bristlecone pine forest in the Inyo National Forest of California. The previous oldest living organism was another Great Basin bristlecone pine called Prometheus, which was cut down to determine the age of the tree in 1964, which was between 4,864 years and potentially 5,000 years old at the time of cutting.

0: Well, hey there, champ. What did you do on that tablet there? You've been on all day.
1: KCSU.
0: Well, how are you tuning in out here? You don't have radio.
1: App.
0: Neato, champ. That tablet there can really do a lot. I heard you can catch up in the last 2 weeks of shows you missed.
1: Uh-huh.
0: Well, gee willikers, kid. Do they have any games on that app?
1: Sports.
0: Holy cow! 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Good talk, son.

And now, a riddle on KCSU. A cowboy rides into town on Monday. He stays for 2 days and leaves on Friday. How is this possible? 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

I'm Stevie Jones. On air, I'm Stevie Supernova. I've been DJing for KCSU since 2019, and this station means everything to me. 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

rocking them 8-inch stilettos, 8-inch metal, just leather and lace in the taste of oxidation. 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

0: 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I just want some chicken nuggets.
1: All right, sweetie. I'll call over the waiter. Waiter?
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2: 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I mean, it's not going to help your hunger or anything, but it is going to hook you up with some cool tunes, so.
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0: Hello, my name is Evie Wright, and I am joined today by the Crane Wives. If you guys would like to introduce yourselves.
1: Hi, my name is Emily. I sing and I play guitar in the band.
2: My name is Kate, and I also sing and play guitar. And Emily and I both write songs as well.
3: I'm Dan. I play drums and sing a third harmony.
4: And my name is Ben, and I play bass.
0: Awesome. Well, we are so happy to have you guys here. And you guys are about to start the third act of your tour, which will include 4 Colorado dates. We are very, very lucky. And the last leg included 2 Colorado dates. The upcoming ones are August 5th, 7th, 8th, and 10th. Why did you guys decide to break your tour down into 3 parts?
4: For a long time, our dear Emily has done the artwork for our tours and everything. And she's been working on a solo album, which is very exciting. But it didn't leave her a lot of time to do the artwork for the Crane Wives tour because they kind of overlapped, unfortunately. But fortunately, we were able to hire Field Sparrow Studios, which is a local artist to us here in Grand Rapids. And we were talking with her and we said, oh, we got these kind of 3 tours going and trying to think of some good artwork that she could use to promote our shows. She said, well, it sounds like you're kind of working in 3 legs here. Like maybe there's a triptych we can do where there's this poster artwork that tells a story. So she came up with this story with this little fox creature on our posters. And yeah, act 1, act 2, act 3, 3 different acts, 1 little story, kind of like a 3-panel comic strip. And that's how it all panned out. And you can get those posters at the shows, but they do sell out quickly.
0: With your upcoming show dates, you are visiting Crested Butte, obviously FOCO, where we're located, Colorado Springs and Dillon, but you also travel to Grand Junction and Boulder in June. Are any of those locations, are you particularly fond of or looking forward to playing?
1: We've got a great relationship with Colorado. Even before we had what we like to call like our viral moment over the pandemic, where a lot of people found our music online, we had like a pretty small and dedicated following in the Fort Collins area, in the Denver area, the Boulder area. So we do have a lot of friends from that era of touring that are still, you know, coming out to shows and supporting us. And so like those places are super special to us.
0: You guys have toured a lot over the last couple years. What has been your favorite part of touring?
1: Ooh, that's a hard question. I think that for me, I really like being able to get like dip a toe into all the local communities that exist around the U.S. because I think Michigan is a pretty unique environment for music just because we are a peninsula. So we do miss a lot of touring acts because a lot of times, you know, skip the state altogether. And so it's nice to be able to kind of experience what other places experience with touring acts, especially bigger cities or more diverse cities. It's, you know, really exciting to experience something new.
2: You know, we've been doing this for 16 years and we started when we were really young. I hadn't even graduated college by the time that we started the Crane Wives. And so we started out doing like a lot of open mics and breweries and that kind of thing. And then a few years in, we got really serious and Emily and I quit our jobs so that we could all travel full time together. And we did a few tours, including one out to Colorado in like 2014, 2015. And I will say Colorado has always been very kind to us. I think there's a lot of appreciation for like roots music and music that has instruments, which you think most music has instruments, but in this world, like a lot of it is digital, which is not to throw shade on the way that other music is made, but like when there's people playing instruments, it's a different thing. And so we would go out to Colorado and Colorado actually would receive us. And it was one of the places that I remember going on tour and just feeling like we can do this, because we go to a lot of other places like, you know, Nebraska, Missouri, and we wouldn't always be received in the same way. Or I should say, like, there was no one really there to receive us always. We'd go to like a bar and there'd be a couple of people, and it's just really hard to make a name for yourself when you're touring the country that way and just like booking shows where no one's ever heard of you before. So it was a long, arduous process of trying to make a name for ourselves in the 2015, 2016 era. And so in the last couple of years, the thing that I enjoy the most is going to shows and having people be there and seeing the fans and hearing them scream the word so loud that it's like, you know, we watch the videos of our Instagram stories and it's like, how can they even hear what we're doing? They're like, they're performing with us. They are singing at the top of their lungs. And a lot of people will like dress up as characters from different fandoms that they found us through, and or the characters in our artwork by our album artist, Rebecca Green. And it's just insanely different to go out there and play, whether there's like 400 people or sometimes these crowds. We did the Chautauqua Auditorium in Boulder, and that was like 1,500 people in a seated room. And I think at that venue in particular, they're used to like quieter shows. And so the first half of the show was like a theater listening room type show. And then the last few songs, the fans started like going feral, and they just kind of like started bleeding out of their seats into the aisles. And then it was like not a mosh pit or anything, but like there were several dozens of people pressed up against the stage and listening to us play. And it's like this high energy crowd that will not be contained. And somehow they're also just so polite and kind. So that mix of earnest and eager and fun and vivacious, but also just really kind and polite, is, we couldn't be luckier.
1: We also really like eating the food from different places. Over the years, we've tended to remember tours based on what meals we ate on tour. So yeah, y'all got good food out there. Let us know where it is.
0: Well, this does kind of lead into the next question of, do you have any really particularly memorable stories of either touristy places that you visited or just experiences while you've been on the road over these last couple of years?
3: I'll just say, you know, in particular, driving out to where you all are, I think Michigan's one of the most beautiful places on the earth, but there's a lot of beautiful nature out there. And some of the biggest memories for me recently of Colorado have just been the drives. Like literally, you know, we do so much driving to make it to the fans. And when you're, you know, somewhere and you just round a corner and suddenly it's the most gorgeous mountainscape you've ever seen with rivers. And it's very inspiring. We don't get a ton of time to actually create music on the road. It's way more about just performing. And we have set lists of stuff that we're going to rock. But I always come away from Colorado inspired. And like so many of my memories are the nature, you know, that we see on top of the fans, just like repeating what Emily and Kate said, the fans are the best part. And looking out into the, I just have so many memories of individual people or groups of people that I can see from the stage that are having a beautiful time and having like a connective experience to the music. Sorry if that makes anybody self-conscious out there, but every once in a while we can see you. And it's just amazing to see people reacting to the music and whatnot. But yeah, I'll toss one in for the nature.
1: I was just going to say, in terms of memorable tourist spots, I think that this era of Crane Wives has been less about hitting like the gimmicky spots, but we did get to go to a place called Pioneer Town in California a few years ago, which was a little town that was used as a set for Western movies back in the day. And it felt like walking around a movie set the whole day. It was weird, way out in the desert. We get really cool experiences like that as we travel. And it's becoming less and less as we're moving into larger venues, but those spots are always like really fun and different.
2: I also think that depending on your definition of touristy, we do get a lot of inspired, semi-spontaneous nature moments. In the past couple of years, it's kind of hard to like count them because there's been so many. But I remember one time we, in fall of 2023, I think, we were in California and it was our first ever California tour. And we got to San Diego and we were like driving from one venue to another. And we just rolled up to the beach for like a little 30-minute break from driving before we got to the venue. And the moment we rolled up, there were a bunch of dolphins out in the water, just jumping out of the waves. I mean, I guess they were cresting. They weren't jumping, but you know, we're from Michigan, so dolphin sightings are, you got to pay for those. And we get to do a lot of stuff like that. On this last tour, we revisited this place called Castle Crags. It's somewhere in the Pacific Northwest, Northern California region. It's just this phenomenal place where you park your car. I mean, you have to wind through some dangerous roads in the trees and the mountains, but you park your car and then you walk 15 minutes. and then in the trails through these beautiful trees, and then this clearing kind of opens up and you can see the big craggy mountains up ahead, and then to your right is the mountain peak, and it's just like this incredible vista. The first time we went there was on the recommendation of our opener friend on that tour, Anna Moss, and we didn't really know what we were expecting, so it's just, we were like, Anna suggested this, let's go see this, and it was fall in the golden hour, so it was just the most beautiful thing we'd ever seen. Those moments are really special on tour, because usually our experience of being a band on tour is kind of like wake up at the hotel, try to get breakfast, maybe a workout, shower, get in the van, drive many hours, get to the venue, do your warm up, your sound check, have dinner, perform, go to the hotel. So unless it's an off day, we don't really have too much time to like do human activities apart from working human activities.
3: I will also toss out there, I know this is the long answer to the question, but we just got to go to the UK last fall. And I feel like everything happens so fast and we're doing so much touring that sometimes it all becomes one blur. And I forget to be like, how crazy is it that we got to tour the UK last fall? And that entire experience was a tourist experience for us. And we started in London and then we went north. So like as we went north, the accents changed and the scenery changed. And we stopped at this gas station that was essentially like a farmer's market. It just was a totally different way of living and a totally different way of being on the road. And that whole experience was very surreal. And there are just times when I have to pinch myself a little bit because of what, you know, both Kate and Emily were alluding to earlier about how long we played to random pizza places and burrito shops in middle America, you know, to 20 people. And then suddenly we have the ability to tour the UK last fall, which was just nuts.
0: Those are all so fun stories. In kind of the same vein, since you guys are very well traveled at this point, have hit a lot of cities and states, like at least once or twice, as well as in the UK. Do you have any like dream venues or destinations that you want to go to?
1: I mean, we're talking big dreams. It would be amazing to play Red Rocks at some point in the future.
2: Yeah, Emily, I'm also thinking of your desire to play that. What is that festival in?
1: Oh, the Korea? DMZ Fest in Korea. It's that's a huge dream. But yeah, there's this peace festival that's held at the demilitarized zone in between North and South Korea. I got to go a few years ago and see some amazing acts there, international acts from all over the world. And yeah, what a crazy cool thing to get to do. I would love to do that.
4: For me, yeah. We already played, one of my dreams was to play Levon Helm Studio in Woodstock, New York. I'm a big fan of the band, and Levon Helm started a music venue there, and we got to play that one already, so I'm feeling pretty good about that.
1: Zito's already accomplished his dreams.
3: I grew up 2 miles from a big amphitheater. Some might know it as DTE Energy Music Theater, but it's called Pine Knob. It used to be called Pine Knob, and it regained its title in the last few years. That's always been just like kind of a dream of mine to go back and be able to play Pine Knob, because it would be like I would be playing for my teenage self or something. So just tossing that one in there.
2: As far as dreams go, it's interesting because in this group, there was an opportunity to play the DMZ Fest in South Korea, or in Korea, like Emily's saying, we would have a real concrete conversation about that and try to figure out like, how are we going to make that happen? And, you know, this is an opportunity for us. Emily wants to do this. I want Emily to be able to do that, etc. But what I have kind of found in our career as musicians is that the world will always try to encourage you to grow and be bigger and get more and do more and play to more people at bigger places that are farther away. And there's a lot about that that's really exciting. But to be honest, we have done a lot of what we wanted to do. And when we, you know, when we had our like viral moments that allowed us to have this type of fan base, our goal was, let's go out and play to the fans where they're listening to us. And, you know, we had our data and it's like, here are all the different cities that people are streaming our music in. Let's try to get to these cities. And we really have done that. And I am sort of finding that there's kind of diminishing returns on bigness. Obviously, we're really privileged and we love what we get to do. But for me personally, I love like an 800 person crowd and even smaller. And when I think about playing to an arena, I'm like, we could try that. We could see how it feels, but that's not my personal goal. I don't really want to be on TV. You know, I'd love if we could get some like songs and cool films. That'd be really awesome. Or there's a couple different venues in the United States and festivals that are really cool. Like, I'd love to play Girls Just Want a Weekend, the festival that Brandi Carlile puts on, which is just like a lot of women and awesome groups. There's this venue in Tennessee called The Caverns, which is really cool. That'd be a cool one to do. But yeah, I think it's more just at this point, like dialing in what we're already doing and doing more of that and making some more albums at some point, hopefully.
0: You guys had talked a lot about your connection with your fans, and obviously a lot of that sudden traction in your guys' careers came from people online making edits, animatics, animations. What are your thoughts of that? And do you have any pieces created by your fans that really stand out to you?
4: I'm for it. That's my thought. We owe everything to that. It was, yeah, our fandom really made our careers, like made our lives feasible like this. It's awesome. Pieces that stand out, I mean, man, there's so many of them, but just the amount of talent that these fans have, it's amazing just to see. We're talking like a full 4-minute animation. Emily can speak to how hard that is. Like, that's amazing.
1: And to do it for passion, for joy, because you like it, not because it earns you money or because you have to. Like, our fans are the best. They are, like Zito said, super creative, but they're also like super deep feeling. And I don't even want to say former fandom kid, but like, as somebody who grew up in the depths of fandom, it is really kind of healing to see these people find each other out in the crowds of our shows and to be able to connect with music that was pretty much written for them. Kind of feels like we've been writing this music looking for the right people, and it's finally resonating with them, and it we just feel so lucky.
3: Yeah, the creativity of our fans is a whole expansive world unto itself. We get gifts, which is just, you know, even just that statement is amazing. We always get gifts from the crowd, and we've had effort that would go into something like an animation also gets put into stuff like someone made this giant painting last time that said like the world you've created. And it was like all these different images from the artwork and imagery from the songs. The gifts go from big and in-depth pieces of art like that, all the way down to like these little bracelets. We always are sorting through a million tiny bracelets that are made about our music and, you know, plushies and all sorts of wild stuff. Someone gave us this fake crow recently, and they like tried to pass up this crow, and this poor security guard looked at the crow like wondering if it was an actual taxidermied crow and looked so grossed out, and we were like, yes, give us the crow. So it's really amazing what they can create, and that's been one of the most rewarding parts of having fans like this, is just seeing how our art reflects out into their art.
1: It's like one of the biggest compliments, I think, as somebody who creates, to see other people taking a tiny thing that you've made and then making it bigger and making it different and making it their own. Just such a huge compliment.
0: I also want to give you guys some time to talk about your solo albums. I know that two of you are working on some, if you want to talk a little bit about it.
3: Well, I got to collaborate with some dear friends and make a solo album recently. It's called Ache in the Blooming, and it came out at the end of May, early June. And that's been just really fun. It was a piece together over a really long time. So it's been really rewarding and wonderful to see people listening to that. That's one of the beautiful things, too, about what's happening with the Crane Wives is that, you know, the first time I released a solo album, the listenership was just, you know, friends and family. And there was probably 100 monthly listeners of people who I knew. And now it's just so wild. Like, I just saw today that my solo album has at least 10 listeners from Ireland. We were at a Crane Wives show on stage, I believe 2 tours ago. And someone came up to me and said, I'm from Sri Lanka and I love your music. Like, I love your solo music. It's very peaceful to me. And my mother brings me to America once a year, and we planned our trip this year around trying to see the Crane Wives. And I'm just like, what is this world? You know? So it's a wonderful thing because everybody in our group, everybody in our crew are really prolific artists. Even the members of our crew have records that are constantly coming out. And I think being prolific is a really helpful thing for my artistic process, just be putting out tons of stuff under different projects. And my solo album, Ache in the Blooming, was really special and meaningful for me to be able to release and perform with some friends. And I've got some live footage stuff that's coming out soon of what it was like when we put a band together to perform it. And that's been really fun. All the while this year, Emily has her solo record coming out under her project, Lee Emmy. And that's actually in the middle of its release cycle. It's happening now, if you want to take it from there.
1: Yeah, we're right in the thick of it right now, actually. Yeah, I'm releasing a record in October, and Zito helped produce it. He recorded it in his studio, Centennial Sound. Dan is the drummer on the record, with Patty Pershala on bass, the horn section from Mellophobics. It's got a lot of friends and family on it. And it's been really exciting to kind of take some music that's been living in like the Google graveyard and finally give it a home and full release. So I feel really excited to be like exploring. Go ahead.
4: Yeah, I was gonna just jump in, like tell them a little bit about it. Emily had these songs for I don't even know how long. And we started working on it in 2021, maybe. COVID restrictions were still happening. We were like meeting and masking up in the studio, and I was bleaching everything. And yeah, so we've been working on it for years. And then the Crane Wives came and we put out a whole album. And then like Dan's got his whole album. And then we're like, okay, we should put this thing out. So now it's finally coming. So just want a little backstory there.
0: Awesome. Thank you guys for sharing. Your music has touched so many people, and I know it's exciting for myself included to see you guys tour so often and to hold your fans in high regard. We look forward to seeing you in FOCO on August 7th. Thank you guys so much. We greatly appreciate it, and have an amazing tour.
4: Oh, thanks so much.
1: Y'all.
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6: Thank you all for being here. My name is Anthony. Thank you, Foco MX. Thank you, All Sales Vinyl. 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

So I've been playing in Fort Collins for probably about, off and on for about 10 years. I started playing shows here. You know, I grew up in Loveland in Fort Collins, so I've been around for a while. I've always, been in the scene, from acoustic shows to playing in other bands around town to, obviously this group now, which has been a lot of fun the last couple of years.

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0: The band is awesome. It's really, really a special group of people, I think. I would describe our sound as being, you know, all indie rock. You know, we have a little bit of some twang there. We got some rock and roll, some kind of some doom stuff. But it's really just about having a good time and just making music that's fun, you know.
1: This next one's called Toothy Grin.

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1: My favorite thing about Focomex is just the amount of people out and listening to music and new bands. I love checking out the bands that, you know, I don't see around ever, you know, discovering new music. So I'm hoping for some more of that tonight, yeah.

0: Thank you, guys.
1: All Sales was great. Owen running sound was amazing. I love All Sales vinyl. I shop here. You know, I've actually played here before, and this is just it was a real special treat.

0: Thank you all very much.
1: You know, we've got a slower summer. We've got a few shows coming up. We're doing Foco Fest at the end or the middle of October. We're playing a couple breweries around town. Hello Brewery on August 14th, and just kind of seeing what's happening. I've got some songs written and kind of ready to start working on with the band and hopefully record maybe this winter, you know. But just kind of have a good summer and just have some fun. Yeah.

0: All right, everybody, how about that? Hot dog, what a set. Thanks again, Anthony Harris and the most talented band. I would definitely say they live up to that descriptor.
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takes a lot of work to make sure that KCSU sounds as good as it does day in and day out. Here in the production department, we work hard to make sure that every piece of audio is up to our standards. From thanking our underwriting supporters, to making promos that represent KCSU, its mission, and the people who keep the station running, the production department is always working on something to keep the sound of KCSU fresh and new.

0: 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And we've got a match.
1: And that match is 90.5 KCSU Fort Collins. Right. I'm DJ Danish.

0: 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This is a world premiere. This is a world premiere.
1: What?
0: This is a world premiere. 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

0: Man, I'm bored with a 2x4 right now, yo.
1: Man, if only we had something to do in Fort Collins and other nearby towns.
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0: Hi, everyone. Welcome back to 90.5 KCSU Fort Collins. I'm your host, DJ Vic, and you're listening to my show, The Spins. I changed the name, so if you're like, this is not your show, then I changed the name, I swear. I swear this is my show. We just heard I Used to Go to This Bar by Joyce Manor, Wheels at Night by Tops, Don't Wanna Fight by Alabama Shakes, and Sexy Lemon by Freak Slug. Fun fact, I have a Joyce Manor poster in my room, and I get a lot of hate for it. And I don't really know why. I think people think I'm performative for that, but I love Joyce Manor and I love that song, and there's a song on that album called Victoria, so I feel like it was kind of made for me and they had me in mind when they were making it, but whatever, that's just my thinking. Alabama Shakes I also saw live this summer. I really liked them before I saw them live, but it just gave me a whole new appreciation for them, and they were just like, I thought they were so unreal live and they sounded so good. But anyways, up next is Tame Impala, who I actually saw this weekend, which is pretty cool. It was a lot of fun. I had a lot of fun. I thought it was a really good show. My brother came down for it, so that was really fun. But yeah, I thought he was amazing to see live. And it's like hard to listen to all of his songs now because I'm just thinking about when I heard them live, and so it's not as good in my mind, but you know what? I still have to play him on the radio because I think he's fantastic. But up next we have Breathe Deeper by Tame Impala and On Call by Kings of Leon. But thank you guys for listening on this early morning. I am still waking up and I'm really looking forward to the coffee that I'm going to have after this. So, but yeah, here's Tame Impala. If you have any requests, or if you just want to text in and say hi, our number is 970-538-5278. I'd love to hear from you guys, but thanks for listening. Here is Tame Impala.
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0: Punk band Die Spritz is coming to Washington's in Fort Collins on October 9th. 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Again, that's SPITZ to 970-538-5278 to see Die Spritz at Washington's on October 9th.
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Hey, it's Destiny Thurman, jersey number 2 from the Mountain West title contending CSU women's basketball team. 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

Hi everyone, welcome back to 90.5 KCSU Fort Collins. I'm your host DJ Vic and you are listening to my show For the Spins. I did say this earlier, but I have a new show name this semester because I have a new show. Because my show this year is this semester is 2 hours long instead of 1 hour, which is really fun. I get to be in the studio for 2 hours a week, which is double the time that I got last semester. So I'm very excited, very happy to be here. We just heard On Call by Kings of Leon and Breathe Deeper by Tame Impala. Up next, I'm like giggling as I'm reading what songs I cued. This is funny. Nobody by Mitski, Disco Infiltrator by LCD Sound System, Your Graduation by Modern Baseball, and Borderline by King Krule. I'm a Modern Baseball defender till I die, unfortunately, for all of y'all, because I'm just going to subject you to Modern Baseball. I love that song, though. That's probably my favorite of theirs, so I cued it up this morning. LCD Sound System, I love LCD Sound System. I think they are incredible. I want to see them live so badly, and every time they've like done a tour, like it just doesn't fit with my like schedule or my travel or whatever, so I haven't been able to see them, but I really, really, really want to see them. That's probably like number one concert for me. Anyways, we had our Battle of the Bands last Thursday. That was really awesome. I have to give a shout out to Midriff because they won and my dear friend is in that band. So I think that's pretty cool. I am really looking forward to the coffee that I'm getting after this. And I said that last break, but I just have to talk about it again because it's pumpkin coffee season and I do like pumpkin coffee. I know that's very controversial and I know people are like, pumpkin coffee is basic or whatever. I really don't care. I love pumpkin coffee. I think it's awesome. I get it all the time in the fall, and then when it's gone in the winter and in the spring, then I get sad because I can't get it. Okay, that's just my rant about pumpkin coffee, but this is Mitski. This is the next song we have lined up. This cue's really funny to me. Anyways, Mitski, LCD Sound System, Modern Baseball, and King Krule all coming up next. Thank you guys so much for listening.

It's been 3 whole years of me thinking about you every day. Sometimes for hours, sometimes in passing. Saw you from the bottom of the staircase. Stood out for hours as you complained about how you haven't seen your friends yet, that you're too drunk to stand, and you not knowing if you can love him forever.

Hi everyone, welcome back to 90.5 KCSU Fort Collins. I'm your host DJ Vic and you are listening to my show The Spins. I keep wanting to say my show for the record, but that's not my show name anymore, so that's gonna take me a second to figure out. Also, I'm trying to change the music that you guys are hearing in the background. I'm trying to figure out which one works for my show this semester because I had one last semester and I feel like I have to change it because I have a new show, but I also don't know what to change it to, so let me know what you're thinking about it because I can't decide if I want it to be chill or if I want it to be hype. So let me know. I'm going with chill today because it's early and I'm tired and it's Monday. So, but we just heard Borderline by King Krule, Your Graduation by Modern Baseball, Disco Infiltrator by LCD Sound System, and Nobody

Foster the People. Foster the People, I believe they're on tour right now, I want to say, and I think Goth Babe is opening for them, and that is like a crazy double whammy show for me. Like, I would love to go see that. But yeah, Passion Pit, they came to my hometown. They came to my hometown in August, which was in Portland, and I didn't see them. And I'm still mad about it, but that's okay. That's okay. We'll see them eventually. I'll get there. If you have any requests, or if you just want to text in and say hi, our number is 970-538-5278. Love to hear from you guys on this Monday morning. I still have another hour here, so if there's anything you want to hear, please let me know. But thank you so much for listening. And in the meantime, here is Carsey Headrest.

0: Hi everyone, welcome back to 90.5 KCSU Fort Collins. I'm your host DJ Vic and you're listening to my show For the Spins. For the Record was the name of my last show. The name of this show is The Spins. We just heard Call It What You Want by Foster the People, Take a Walk by Passion Pit, Fill in the Blank by Car Seat Headrest. Up next, we have Sundowner by Fontaines D.C., Summer's Over by Jordana, and One of Those Crazy Girls by Paramore. Oh, and then Cobra by Geese. Welcome to the second hour of my show. I'm very happy to be here. I'm waking up. I'm feeling better. If you guys have any requests or if you just want to text in and say hi, our number is 970-538-5278. But in the meantime, here is Fontaines D.C. Thanks for listening.
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0: Hi everyone, welcome back to 90.5 KCSU Fort Collins. I'm your host DJ Vic and you are listening to my show For the Spins. We just heard Cobra by Geese, One of Those Crazy Girls by Paramore, Summer's Over by Jordana, and Sundowner by Fontaines DC. We have a guest in here today, if you want to introduce yourself.
1: What's going on, 90.5? I'm Joe Layden. I used to be a DJ here many moons ago, so it's excited to be back in the set. I'm very gracious to our host here to let me pop in and crash your vibe for a little bit, but
0: all good. I love having company. It is too early to do this by myself, so I love it. Okay, up next we have Eventually by Tame Impala, Image by Magdalena Bay, and Rock the Casbah by The Clash. I love that song and I need to listen to it this morning to wake me up, but yeah.
1: Sometimes it's a Rock of the Casbah type of morning, you know?
0: Exactly. I feel like that's every morning for me at this point. It's just my anthem. Anyways, thank you guys so much for listening. I am here for another 45 minutes if you have any requests or if you just want to text in. Our number is 970-538-5278. I would love to hear from you guys, but here is Tame Impala.

0: Alternative rock artist Tawa Bird is coming to the Marquise Theater September 19th. For a chance to see Tawa Bird live, you can enter our ticket giveaway by texting Tawa to 970-538-5278. Again, that's T-O-W-A to 970-538-5278 to see Tawa Bird live at the Marquise Theater in Denver, Colorado on September 19th.
1: Wow, that was a sweet sesh, dudes. Now what?
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3: 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Well, looks like we have to fill out a form, a description, and give them a link to download our music.
1: Nice, let's keep on rocking.

Residents and visitors to northern Colorado love to get outdoors. 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This PSA is brought to you by the Colorado Tick-Borne Disease Awareness Association and 90.5 KCSU Fort Collins.

0: Hi everyone, welcome back to 90.5 KCSU Fort Collins. I'm your host DJ Vic and you are listening to my show The Spins. We also have a very special guest here today.
1: Hey everybody, this is Jill Layton. Super stoked to be back in here with DJ Vic once again. Very flattered to be crashing your morning hours and stealing your
0: all
1: vibes.
0: All good. I love it. I need company this early. I can't be here by myself. I'm just talking to myself. Up next, we have LDN by Lily Allen, Best to You by Blood Orange, and Delicious Things by Wolf Alice. How are you doing, Joe? Do you want to talk about the fact that you are coming back?
1: Yeah, no, I mean, it's super exciting. So for those of you who are diehard 90.5 KCSU Fort Collins listeners, my voice might be a little familiar. So many moons ago, 2017 to 2019, I was a DJ on here. Now I'm back and pursuing my master's and figured why not take a step back in the studio and enjoy some live radio time. It's super fun. It's such a fun place to be, and it's also fun to share this experience with you guys. Who doesn't want to listen to some cool jams nice and early on a crisp fall day?
0: Crisp Monday morning.
1: Crisp might be a bad term. It was a little humid out there.
0: It was really gross. I did not enjoy it. But we're happy to have Joe back. I think it's really awesome that he's coming back and doing KCSU again. I think that's really cool. Thank you guys so much for listening. As always, if you have any requests, text in at 970-538-5278. We would love to hear from you guys. We have another about half an hour. If you want to throw anything into the queue, we'd be happy to do it. But in the meantime, here is Lily Allen. Thanks for listening.

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0: Good morning, 90.5 KCSU Fort Collins. This is DJ Muir coming back at you in the studio. Those last three tracks that we listened to were Delicious Things by Wolf Alice, Best to You by Blood Orange, and LDN by Lily Allen. I'm here absolutely crashing DJ Vic's show, The Spins, and we are just having a great Monday morning.
1: It's fantastic. Thank you, Joe, for being here. Feeling happy to be in the studio. Feeling happy to... Just feeling happy on this Monday morning. Feeling great.
0: I agree. I think fall's right around the corner, and yes. I think we're all looking forward to some change in the seasons.
1: Yeah, I need to start wearing like my fleeces and stuff. I can't keep wearing shorts. I'm sick of it. I'm really done.
0: I feel you on that. I'm not much of a shorts guy, and you have to survive out here. It's
1: exactly.
0: Toasty.
1: And then you get home after classes, and you're just sweating. It's brutal.
0: Yeah, or you're sweaty when you show up to classes.
1: Yes.
0: Also not ideal.
1: You just can't win. You really can't.
0: Lose-lose.
1: Yep.
0: Well, the best way to win-win is just keep that dialogue here on 90.5 KCSU Fort Collins. Up next, we have Hope by Alex G.
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Good morning, you are listening to 90.5 KCSU Fort Collins. I'm DJ Rewind, and welcome to Time Capsule. Today has been a very interesting day already. It's kind of gloomy outside, in my opinion. But it also feels nice to be outside. Like, it's a nice, cool, refreshing feeling after kind of the heat we've had so far this month. But, yeah, coming up you have High Tide by Sour Magic, 06 Clouds by Leah Callahan, and finally St. Joseph by Kate Davis. I'm DJ Rewind, and this is Time Capsule.

New Belgium Brewing is a proud supporter of Colorado State University and KCSU. Old Aggie Superior Lager is the official craft beer of Colorado State University and is a collaboration alongside CSU and New Belgium Brewing. The result is Old Aggie Superior Lager, a light lager that gives back to the university. Old Aggie is the official craft beer of Colorado State University and brewed by Ram Fans.

Good morning, you are listening to 90.5 KCSU Fort Collins. I'm DJ Rewind, and this is Time Capsule. The last three songs you heard was St. Joseph by Kate Davis, Oh Six Clouds by Leah Callahan, and finally High Tide by Sour Magic. Today's show theme is called, I'm calling it Upping the Tempo. We're getting in the groove of things. We've already gotten it started. We're, about 4 weeks into the semester? So, like, things are getting moving. We're past just having to get up early. Like, we're getting in a schedule. We're getting up at the same time every day. Sometimes. But today I want to try to lift not only my spirit, but listen to some good music. Coming up, we have Disconnection by Sword 2, Love Around You by Rip Momney, and finally, Forget Yourself by Pixel Paradise. I'm DJ Rewind, and this is Time Capsule.

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Good morning, you are listening to 90.5 KCSU for Collins. I'm DJ Rewind, and this is Time Capsule. The last three songs you heard were Forget Yourself by Pixel Paradise, Love Around You by Rip Momney, and finally Disconnection by Sword 2. 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Again, that is SPITZ to 970-538-5278 to see Die Spitz at Washington's on October 9th. I am enjoying today. I'm just in a good mood right now, and I'm hoping to continue it. Coming up, we have Smells Like Teen Spirit by Nirvana, Never Going Back by Phoebe Bridgers, and Yesterday's Rain by Robin Hitchcock. I'm DJ Rewind, and this is Time Capsule.

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Hey, baby. To Dad. I know you're busy. Being a rock star takes up a lot of your time, I imagine.

Good morning, you are listening to 90.5 KCSU for Collins. I'm DJ Rewind, and this is Time Capsule. The last three songs you heard was Yesterday's Rain by Robin Hitchcock, Never Going Back by Phoebe Bridgers, and finally Smells Like Teen Spirit by Nirvana. And now it is that time to do the quote of the day. Today's quote is, upping the temp as the semester starts to heat up. The first few weeks are all about finding our footing, figuring out new routines, meeting new people, chasing new opportunities, and learning how to balance everything that comes with a new semester. Now we're setting into the rhythm, turning up the energy, and embracing everything that's up ahead. The pace is picking up, the goals are getting bigger, and the best parts of the semester are just beginning. I'm starting to realize that it's already flying by. Things have already happened, and I'm like, can we slow down for a second? I feel like we literally just got back. But yeah, coming up we have Bumblebees by Shama Noel. Apologies. I Want to Hold Your Hand by the Beatles. And finally, Romantic by Sebastian Tellier. I'm DJ Rewind, and this is Time Capsule.

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Good morning, you are listening to 90.5 KCSU Fort Collins. I'm DJ Rewind, and welcome back to Time Capsule. The last three songs you heard was Bumblebees by Shama Noel, Romantic by I Want to Hold Your Hand by The Beatles, and then Romantic by Sebastian Tellier. Today, I'm excited. I'm looking forward to the rest of the day. Yeah, I'm just looking forward to it. I have some fun stuff planned, but I'm also going to be listening to some good music. Definitely some of the picks from today were some good music, in my opinion. But I'm ready to just keep going for the week. Coming up, you have Clay by Water Baby, Every Ounce of Me by Matt Colton, and then finally, Silver Linings by Tim Hanahier, and I Was Born Swimming by Squirrel Flower. That's all from me today. I'm DJ Rewind, and this is Time Capsule.

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1: Where would I stay if I don't even like this place? Need a phone and hate, now I'm getting on my way. 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

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The sun is rising, the birds just a chirping. And then there's you, scrolling endlessly on your phone, looking at absolutely nothing. 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

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Love in vain echoes on. A boxcar to be.

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I would like to share how fun it has been to listen in to the show Vibe With Me and hear DJ Chillin'. Of course, since I'm her mom, it's been extra special to hear my daughter gain new skills on air. At the beginning, there were lots of pauses, but then her DJ skills and vocabulary began to grow, and she learned how to use a bed. She also learned how to create shows that engaged her audience, such as on Halloween, asking listeners to call in with a dream they had and a song to go with it, and how she put out so much encouragement to students going through finals, and also listening to the on-air banter and laughter when she had other DJs on her show or she guested on other DJs' shows. DJ Chillin became a confident, steady voice on KCSU and so enjoyable to listen to. She gained a community there with you at CSU, and for that, I'm really grateful.

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never saw my parents try to make a thing like me. In time in the bathroom mirror where I learned to accept my body. 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I wrote this at the ocean, hope you hear it in the spirit of Saint Nick. Most places I go, I assume I'll return.

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So, your friends started a band, and you're trying to get into this whole local music thing. Maybe you think local music is just a guy with a guitar. It's that, and so much more. It's also rock. EDM. Metal. Bluegrass, and everything in between. If you want to get into this whole local music thing, tune into KCSU, where we play a large selection of local artists from the Fort Collins and Northern Colorado area.

tiger burning bright in the forest for the night. 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On what wings dare he aspire? What hand dare seize the fire? And what art could twist the sinews in my heart? And when thy heart began to beat, what dread hand and what dread feet? Watch the hammer, what chain? 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
1: And when thy heart began to beat,
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1: Watch the hammer, chain.
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5: Yeah. Hey. Okay, call me, beat me if you want, reach me. Children on cheap, Jimmy Choo, CC, flowing for the weekend, better back, 3 feet, Boulevard Peachtree, looking for a freak me, OMG, meet me, Bimmy Keys, beat me, that will be Chase, keep my name out the street needs, let it off, wipe it down, know me, I'm a neat freak, baby wanna kick it, get my tickets off of SeatGeek, or you wanna, before I stick it, you a freak, put her up like I sat her in the cheap seats, fresh off a flight, let's get dressed for the night, I'm in let's get right, don't act extra tonight. I bet it on myself and made extra, I'm nice. Told my plug I take them off for less of a price. 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Can let a IQ make a check off my life. Can let you know my moves or what's next in my life. Wanna make up cause she flex, I need some in my life for a big bag. I sent some hunnids, told them skip lag. All this who I skip past, send a gift bag. Now I need a rule or I'm cool, let me hit fast. Run off of my plug, you think he drunk some Slim Fast. Temp tags, spinning everything, we don't skim past. Break the rim glass, balling like in gym class. Presidential secret route when I leave the house. For the agreed amount, it get even out special. Ask me how I feel, felt stressful. She want a man supportive and I need my girl successful. Hey, I'm booked and busy all year, but I'ma catch you. 100 texts out the blue, you wouldn't guess who. Worst time about to meet up with my next boo. I put the packs on a plane, find JetBlue. I just reset my body count, I'm at a fresh two. To whomever this addressed to. TikTok notifications is big stalking. If you still selling QPs, quit talking. I turned my brother up and brought him to a big market. And he on the rocks like we at a fish market. She think I'm a trick, but she wish I'm big hearted. I'm big headed with the thoughts of Marcus Garvey. My shorty back outside like Tia Mari. Mind you with a bad boy like Mike Lowry. I don't f*** with broke, not sorry. I got the venue looking like a block party. Call me, freak me, if you want to keep me. Don't want your baby mama, boy, I want the rich TT in Tampa for the night. And I'm at the Ritz briefly. Act like she don't see a man calling, she's sneaky. You the type of girl that match my freak, you gotta link me. Admit I went ghost, but she ain't have to post a think piece. I don't give out my number, you can follow me on Linktree. She do whatever, as long as the kings please.

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2: You called?
1: No, not you. I'm just sick of robots, and I just want to listen to some music. You know what?
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1: And I'm DJ Montauk.
0: The last song you just heard was Desert Eagle by Beyonce.
1: Yes.
0: We love Beyonce.
1: We do.
0: So the point of the show, if this is your first time listening, we have listeners send in some of their thoughts and opinions. It could be movies, music, whatever you guys are thinking. And then we kind of just debrief them on air, talk about it. And we're going to start a new thing where we will have some local bands come on and talk with us, play some of their music. So if you or anyone you know is interested, you could text 970-538-5278.
1: Yes.
0: So yeah.
1: So the first take we're going to talk about today is someone said social media influencers will replace traditional celebrities in the next decade.
0: Yeah, what do we feel?
1: As much as I don't want this to happen, I feel like it's already happening.
0: I agree, honestly.
1: Unfortunately.
0: I mean, especially when you see like little celebrity events or like red carpets and just things like that. It's most of the time, I feel like people that started off on like TikTok
1: absolutely,
0: or like Instagram influencers.
1: Which is crazy to me. Like, seriously. And also, I feel like none of the interviewers are asking like really in-depth questions anymore. It's always like so surface level stuff. And I feel like that goes a lot with like... we don't like back in my day like people usually started off on like Disney Channel or like Nick or like something like that, and like now it's like like Charlie D'Amelio, Addison Rae.
0: Absolutely. I fully agree. It's just like so many people, it'll be like they got TikTok famous and then they kind of like start to explore other things, so then they'll start like acting or making music and stuff, so
1: I think
0: that like brings them into like celebrity status. But it's like low-key influencers are definitely, I think they're making their way up there.
1: And we're even kind of seeing that with like the Love Island cast too. I feel like that's like, obviously that's reality TV, but like I feel like they're famous.
0: I mean, like, of course everybody's just regular people, but they are truly just like random people. A lot of them started off with like 2k followers and stuff like that, and then they go on the show and then they're like
1: famous.
0: Like genuinely famous.
1: It's just crazy. It's just like crazy to watch too, because it's like, oh my gosh, you
0: like, you went on a show for 2 months and now you're getting like advertisements and everybody's like,
1: and you're doing like brand deals, like it's insane.
0: Very interesting to watch. I need to like read an analysis on this.
1: Like, I know
0: like,
1: I feel like it's because like in like my mind, I feel like a lot of like influencers are getting so like popular because like people feel like they can connect with them, because it's like,
0: yeah, so
1: oh,
0: like
1: maybe
0: relatable.
1: I can do this too, because they just started posting on TikTok. But it's like, I don't know.
0: The relatable aspect definitely, I feel like, makes people a lot more like, I don't know, because they don't seem as like unachievable. It's like, oh, like this is a person just like me.
1: Right.
0: Like, who's making silly videos, like just like me.
1: Right.
0: I feel like, yeah, I remember, I think Trinity from Love Island, like afterwards, like she posted some TikTok about liking Five Nights at Freddy's or whatever, and everybody's like, oh my god, like one of us.
1: Yeah, like it's like, insane. Because they really are just regular people, but like the algorithm just like pushes them out and then they get lucky. It's
0: like, what's the difference between like an influencer and a celebrity at this point? You mean, like, how
1: honestly,
0: do you actually
1: distinguish it? It's the Venn diagram is becoming a circle. Like, it's the same at this point, because like so many influencers are going into acting and like going into things that like when I was a kid were like
0: that's the famous.
1: Yeah, it's like, oh, they were on Nick, or like, oh, they were on Disney, or like something like that. Because like Ariana Grande started out on Nick, and then like Sabrina Carpenter started out on Disney.
0: Yeah, and even this is like the most crazy pool I could think of, but like Sky Jackson having been on Disney and then going to Streamer University with a bunch of like Twitch streamers, and then they're all hanging out in the same place. Like, that's that
1: it's
0: line
1: insane.
0: That I feel like used to be there is like not.
1: It's not anymore. It's like Streamer University in general is such a big like thing,
0: which is such a funny random like, thing ever.
1: So interesting. And then like there's so many different paths that some of like the people that used to be on like Disney Channel stuff. Like, I feel like a lot of times when I was like younger, like the big like Disney Channel stars would go on to like do music or like act in bigger things, but like Chyna McClain is on Broadway right now, and that's sick.
0: Yes, and like, so is Charli D'Amelio.
1: I forgot about that. Dude, that's I forgot about that.
0: Yes.
1: Oh my god.
0: They're all like
1: And she won Dancing with the Stars too, right?
0: I think so.
1: The last season of Dancing with the Stars was like literally influencer after influencer after influencer. I was like, what is going on?
0: JoJo Siwa was there too.
1: Dude, don't even get me started on JoJo Siwa. Don't even get me started.
0: But yeah, definitely we're gonna go with agree on that thing.
1: Yeah,
0: I think.
1: Yeah, for
0: whether
1: sure.
0: Whether or not that's like good.
1: Right.
0: It's
1: right.
0: Agree.
1: It's definitely happening. So.
0: Speaking of which.
1: Yes.
0: Cat's Eye.
1: Yes.
0: Cat's Eye is also one of them. We will talk more about them in a second.
1: We will discuss Cat's Eye in a bit.
0: They did start, I would say, pretty internet sort of thing.
1: Yes.
0: So, next song we'll listen to. Next song we'll listen to is Internet Girl by Cat's Eye.
1: Yes.
0: And we will be debriefing this, so please stay tuned. Keep this in your head. Thank you for listening.

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2: And I am DJ Sar.
1: So the last songs you just heard were Love Me Harder by Ariana Grande, My My My by Troye Sivan, and Internet Girl by Cat's Eye. So before the break, we were kind of talking about Cat's Eye a little bit.
2: We think this would be a great time to talk about them because they are, I feel like they're one of those groups that people either love them or really dislike them.
1: Yes.
2: It's like very, I've never met someone who feels neutral about them.
1: Me neither. It's one or the other. And I kind of feel like the hot take that we were going to do, like leading to this, Cat's Eye is kind of like a group of influencers that learned how to dance and sing.
2: Yes. Because their whole way that they became a group was, what was it called exactly?
1: Dream Academy. Yeah.
2: There's like a whole, I think it's a Netflix series or something like
1: that. It was like a survival show, and then they did like a documentary on it. And like, I remember, dude, I was on like the front lines because like, I was obsessed with like survival shows at this point. And so I was like, oh my gosh, wait, like Global Girl Group, awesome. And like, they were having you vote for the girls without like knowing anything about them except like what they looked for. Looked like and like where they were from.
2: Which was
1: and
2: I was very like interesting because it's like they didn't know anything about like their talent, how well they could sing, how well they could dance.
1: Right.
2: And they went through, it was like 2 years or something pretty long of like training and like people being eliminated and bringing in other girls until they eventually got the group
1: that
2: we have now.
1: Yeah.
2: Kind of.
1: And like they even like they scouted some people on like social media, like without like none of them, like a few of them knew how to sing and dance. Mm-hmm. But like Manal, like she was scouted from like Instagram. Which is crazy.
2: Another thing about like the whole influencer thing, like she was truly just found from
1: Instagram, which is nuts.
2: Very interesting, I would say. And okay, so how do you feel about them? Like, as a group, I feel like my thing with them is I don't fully understand who their target audience is personally.
1: No, me
2: just
1: neither.
2: Just because like they originally, I don't know, the vibe when they first debuted was very like.
1: Like very K-pop-y, even, like, honestly.
2: Yeah, it's
1: like
2: because they're owned or not owned, but like they're ran by the same company as like a lot of K-pop artists, which makes sense. But it was very kind of like sweet, very like soft sort of vibe, I guess. And then they like switched it up a lot when they came out with Gnarly, and I just like don't exactly know like who they're towards because they also have a very very large fan base of children.
1: Right, and like I don't. I get it, because, like, we were, obviously, like, during our childhood, like, I feel like I was a big fan of, like, a lot of, like, things I shouldn't have been, because it's not, like, for me, but also, like, they have such a big, like, fan base. That
2: it's just
1: of
2: confusing.
1: It's just really confusing.
2: Because their music is very, like, almost hyper-pop, would
1: yes,
2: you say?
1: Yeah.
2: It's, like, very, like, overstimulating. There's a lot going on, and I think that's why it's very hit or miss for people.
1: Yeah.
2: But I understand why kids would like it, because it's just... It really gets that attention.
1: No, seriously. Like, I love it because, like, I Stockholm Syndrome myself into liking it usually.
2: Yeah, listening to it enough that you're just like...
1: I remember when Gnarly came out, I, like, listened to it on, like, the drive home from a concert, and I was like...
2: What's going on?
1: I was like, what is this? And then, like, it kept, like, getting stuck in my head, and I was like, okay, I get it.
2: I think that's the appeal with them, honestly, is that whether you like it or don't, it gets stuck in your head. And
1: right.
2: And I think I just convinced myself that I like it. Because it's like I
1: exactly
2: I've heard it so much and it's always playing in my head and then I'm like, you know what? Yeah.
1: I might as well listen to it. Like, you know what?
2: Like, maybe.
1: Like, honest to God, I'm really, really scared because I think Pinky Up is going to be on my Wrapped this year. I love that song. I play it so often. I am just so worried about like the girls right now because like there's only four of them and they're supposed to be six.
2: Yeah, and a lot of them just keep going on like their little breaks, but it's like, are you coming back?
1: Right.
2: Like, I also find it like, I don't know, it's just really interesting them as a whole. And the academy, I feel like, was training them so much. Like they were having to like do so much like vocal training and dance training and stuff. And then the music they're coming out with now, I just find like interesting because I don't think it's fully like using their ability.
1: Right.
2: A lot of it's
1: like
2: talk singing, which I love a good talk sing kind of song.
1: Absolutely.
2: But it's just like,
1: and like they have such good vocals, like they do like on like a few of their B-sides in their new EP, like there's the vocals are there and I'm like, why couldn't this be the lead
2: more?
1: Right,
2: like, let
1: like
2: us hear that.
1: They are all so talented, and like, they're not utilizing that to their full like ability, and it's really irritating me. And also, like, it's kind of crazy because, like, obviously Cat's Eye, like, is, were the winners of Dream Academy. Mm-hmm. Like, they won. But like, the people who didn't get in the group are now making music that is like low key better than the music they're putting out. Even though I love Cat's Eye's music.
2: Yeah, no, for sure. But like, it's like, you're enjoying the other people.
1: Right.
2: A little bit more.
1: Right.
2: And it's because it's, again, I don't think they've really decided who their target audience is.
1: I know.
2: Yet.
1: And I feel like they, because there was about like a year there, when in between Dream Academy ending and like them debuting as a group. And I was like, can't you figure that out, like, in that time period? Like, what?
2: Yeah, like, what's working?
1: What
2: and
1: your
2: I honestly
1: goal
2: think
1: is.
2: Their old, like, vibe was kind of working. And even this one, like, I don't really dislike it too much. I just don't really know what's going on.
1: Right, agreed. And, like, even, like, Game Boy off of, like, the album that Gnarly's on, fantastic. Like, we couldn't have done more with that.
2: I would have liked to see more of that. And I think they're just really going for, like, the iconic factor. Like, they're
1: right.
2: trying to do something so different that it catches on and kind of makes them, like, I feel like they're trying to pave a way for a new kind of music.
1: Absolutely.
2: But it's not, at least for me, it's not really hitting.
1: No,
2: it's
1: exactly.
2: It's not really hitting like that all the time. And it's just, like, we're trying to, I feel like it's almost trying too hard to be iconic.
1: Right. By mistake,
2: yeah,
1: if
2: quite
1: you
2: literally
1: will.
2: The song iconic by mistake.
1: Yeah, and I'm worried they're going to go down, like, the route that, like, a lot of other groups have gone down, like One Direction, like, where a member, like, actually left and then, like, it kind of just fell apart.
2: Yeah, because it's like the what they were built on is no longer
1: right
2: like happening, I guess. So right. Two members already being gone, like, what's going on?
1: Right. And like, it can work. Like, I know that, like, I'm not comparing Destiny's Child to Cat's Eye right now, okay? But like, the two of the members of Destiny's Child left and then they added, oh my gosh, was it Kelly or Michelle? I think it was Kelly. They added Kelly and then they prospered. But also, like, they're Destiny's Child. Like,
2: right.
1: I don't know.
2: So it's
1: know.
2: Like, who's gonna be the one that, like, because I feel like there's mostly always a solo artist that
1: right.
2: makes it out of the group.
1: Right.
2: Like, who? I think it's gonna be Lara.
1: That's what I was gonna say.
2: That's my.
1: She has
2: I
1: the
2: like,
1: vocals and, like, the.
2: She literally just wrote a song for that.
1: It's so good, too. Wow, that was a really long yap about Cat's Eye. We have a lot of opinions about Cat's Eye.
2: Clearly, yeah.
1: Even though I'm a fan, okay? Oh my gosh, I got to meet all six of them last year, and that was...
2: beautiful.
1: Back in the good old days. Back in the good old days.
2: Good old days.
1: With that being said, though, we'll stop talking for now. But up next, we've got Steal My Girl by One Direction and Save Me by BTS. Thank you guys so much for listening.

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0: The Body Project at Colorado State University is a two-part group-based workshop. 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The Body Project values inclusivity, empowerment, and a sense of community while advocating for systemic change revolving societal body ideals. You can sign up for these workshops through their Instagram at the_body_project_CSU.
1: 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That last song was Drunken Love by Beyonce. Before that, Save Me by BTS. And before that, Steal My Girl by One Direction.
2: We're on a very poppy theme today.
1: Yes, vibes are up today, yes, for sure.
3: This is rare.
1: Very rare. Truly rare occurrence, just know. So, special show today. If you do want to send in any of your hot takes or know of any local bands who would want to come on the show and talk with us for a bit, you could text 970-538-5278. Just say you've been listening to Hot Takes and let us know who. But we wanted to talk about, kind of going off of what we were saying before, but just the whole idea of, like, I feel like pop stars or, like, the artists for music right now, it doesn't feel the way it used to feel when I was younger. Like,
3: agreed.
1: Especially Justin Bieber, like, he was kind of like the heartthrob,
3: dude,
1: you know?
3: And I did not play about Justin Bieber when I was younger. Like, seriously.
1: Right, like, he was like, I don't know. It was like, even if you didn't like his music or whatever, like, people knew his name. And, like,
3: right.
1: One Direction, that was like, yeah, B-boy band,
3: right,
1: almost. And obviously we had, like, Fifth Harmony and, like, I don't know. There were just so many, like, groups and names and, like, I don't know. I just can't really think of anybody like that right now that I feel like has that, like, cool.
3: And the same, like we were kind of talking about this off air, but, like, the only artists that, like, had that same effect on me still are, like, the ones I liked as a kid. Like,
1: yeah.
3: Beyonce, and then, like...
1: Like Beyonce.
3: But, like, I feel like music videos as well. Like, music videos used to be such a big thing. I used to remember watching them, like, on demand.
1: Yes, what was, like, the show
3: MTV.
1: Just play them? Yeah, I think.
3: Yes. And I miss that because it's, like, these artists used to put, like, so much effort into their work. And honestly, this kind of ties into the point we were making about influencers earlier. I feel like the bar has, like, gotten lower.
1: Yeah.
3: Because, like...
1: I feel like short-form media has definitely made it feel different because it's, like... When you're so used to watching somebody whip out their phone and make a 15-second video, like, nobody's expectations for, like, a music video are as high.
3: Absolutely. Anymore. And it's, like, it sucks because, like, I miss that. And, like, I remember I was obsessed with the Taylor Swift Bad Blood music video for so long because it was, like, a story. It had a whole thing.
1: Yeah, there's, like, a whole plot behind it. Or even, like, what is it, Call Me Maybe?
3: Yes!
1: Like,
3: oh, my
1: that
3: gosh.
1: That one, I remember that music video so much
3: so
1: because
3: good.
1: It had, like, a whole story.
3: Yeah, yeah. And, like, I remember, like, some artists used to do, like, whole, like, visual albums for, like, their content and stuff. Like, not to beat a dead horse, but, like, Beyonce used to do that all the time.
1: Yeah.
3: And now she's not even doing it anymore. And I'm, like...
1: Like, what?
3: I miss that.
1: What's going on? It's almost, like, the whimsy has, like, left a little bit. And I've noticed, I feel like... The only, at least, like, that I've seen, artists that really still put a bunch of effort into music videos is a lot of K-pop. Because a lot of K-pop, I feel like, is very heavy on, like, visuals and dances.
3: Absolutely.
1: And, like, those kind of performances. So their music videos are still very, like, visual, I feel. But I don't know. I haven't noticed any other genres that are really doing it like that.
3: Like, I know Slater put out, like, a visual album for her newest album. But, like, the songs that were not, like, the main, like... singles, like, they were kind of just her, like, walking around singing the song.
1: Yeah, and it's,
3: I was like, where's the dramatics?
1: Yeah, like,
3: I mean,
1: cool, but, like,
3: it's like, come on. I just miss that, and, like, I don't know, that's something that K-pop, like, has done better, that I think consistently for a pretty long period of time. Like, obviously, like, the Vivo, like, MTV era, I miss it so dearly. And, like, I'll just, like, watch a bunch of music videos on the TV, and I'm like, oh, this
1: like,
3: was the days.
1: Yeah. Like, whenever I have those random hangouts where we all somehow end up
3: music
1: on the
3: video
1: couch
3: nights.
1: Watching,
3: yes,
1: love it so much. But the music videos we watch, 80% of the time are from the last, like, like 10 years ago. You know, like, it's not really anything that came out recently, unless it's literally just watching it because we like the song.
2: Right.
1: But it's not, like, watching it for the, like, oh my gosh, this is the coolest thing I've seen.
3: Absolutely. So. Yeah, and, like, it's either from 10 years ago or it's a K-pop music video. And, like... Yes. Not very many of my friends like K-pop, so they're like, please turn this off.
1: Like, so you're like, please, please.
3: No, like, that's my friends. Please.
1: It's like, I don't know, the nostalgia. It's like, please, like,
3: you know.
1: I miss it so bad.
3: I know. And I miss, like, I don't know, like, the bar. It's just, I don't know, it's lower. And I feel like a while ago, I feel like music was very much, like, I'm trying to figure out a word. Like, vocal heavy. Like, I feel like there's a lot of talk singing going on right now. And we were just talking about that with Cat's Eye. But, like, I feel like there's a lot of talk singing or, like, very, like, monotone singing. Like, not very much variety and, like, tone. I miss, like, the obscenely loud high notes.
1: Yes.
3: Like, Fifth Harmony? Come
1: like,
3: on.
1: Like, unnecessarily. Like, oh, you hit that.
3: Oh, no, I didn't.
1: Maybe get you in the studio.
3: So,
1: but like truly, I just feel like it makes it so much more fun. It's like more like not textured, but you know what I mean,
3: right?
1: Like
3: just layered
1: more going on in the song than just like. I just really like can't figure out like why is that happening.
3: I know, I
1: like,
3: hate it.
1: Where is it coming from?
3: And I miss the colorful like music videos with like obscene outfits and like. That makes no sense with the song.
1: Yeah, like, it has nothing to do with the song at all, but it's so fun to watch.
3: I know, but it's so good. And it's like...
1: Like, I need that.
3: I need that back.
1: And I think everyone's more focused on just having, like, a really, like... Like, I feel like the shots for some music videos will be very, like, cinematic.
3: Yes.
1: But it's not really, like...
3: Right.
1: I don't even know.
3: Like, there's not a storyline. Like, I miss, like, the really poorly shot music videos for, like, a hit single. Like, Carly Rae Jepsen. Like, some of those, like, older music videos, they're just, like... It looks like it was filmed on, like, a microwave. But, like, it's still
1: and
3: great.
1: And I'm like, yes, this is my favorite microwave.
3: Yes! Like, oh my gosh.
1: Truly? Yeah. So, okay, this is what I was going to say. I was debating if I was going to say it or not, but about Shawn Mendes, guilty pleasure artist.
3: And, you know,
1: sorry,
3: that's fair, honestly.
1: I feel like I said this recently to some of my friends, and they didn't fully agree with me.
3: I don't think that's a crazy thing to say. He's like, got some hits.
1: That's what I'm saying. And it just really brings me back.
3: Right.
1: Brings me back to the good old days.
3: Like, who cares? It's good. It's good.
1: At my
3: I'll be knitting stitches. Like, that
1: yes.
3: was that was a
1: stitches,
3: hit.
1: I don't know.
3: That
1: don't
3: was
1: care.
3: A hit. Liked, that was a
1: I
3: hit.
1: I like it. I
3: also,
1: enjoy.
3: I feel like there's not as many dramatics with, like, celebrity relationships either.
1: Yes.
3: I miss that. I remember the Shawn Mendes, Camila Cabello, like...
1: Yes. Being, like, so invested.
3: Literally.
1: Justin Bieber, Selena Gomez.
3: My gosh.
1: Like, I miss when it's, like, their breakups and them getting together were, like, the biggest news, like, front
3: and then
1: lines.
3: We got all of the details on the album. Like, that was great.
1: Yeah.
3: Like, can we start writing songs about other people who also have music again?
1: Like, it makes it so fun.
3: I know.
1: It's so fun. Like, even if it's fake, even if you're faking it, can we just, like...
3: Please. Like, I'll buy into it.
1: Yeah.
3: I don't care.
1: Make think pieces about
3: I
1: it.
3: I love the dramatics. I love it. Because, like, I don't know these people.
1: Yeah. Like, is everyone just getting more... Like, they actually are keeping their business to themselves.
3: Right.
1: Maybe?
3: Right.
1: And, like, okay, valid, I guess.
3: Like, I guess. I feel like critics and stuff are a lot harsher on people than they used to be,
1: Yeah,
3: too.
1: I think people are getting... very comfortable, like, especially with the critics, like, just saying
3: it's like
1: anything.
3: I don't think you should talk about people like that,
1: like,
3: because, like,
1: line.
3: At the end of the day, they're still people, but, like, I still want to know their drama.
1: Yeah. Like, you're actually making them tell us less by being
3: exactly
1: cool.
3: And, like, also, I don't want TMZ, like, following, like, random, like, people or, like, you know, like, influencers. Like, why are we following Addison Rae around? Do you know the video where she's, like, filming a TikTok and, like, these people come up to her and they're
1: so
3: like,
1: she's like, one second,
3: she's like,
1: and then she films her TikTok in front of them.
3: So funny.
1: Oh, I but care. Like, honestly, she held her ground there. She said, I'm
3: and
1: doing
3: you know what?
1: Something.
3: Yeah, and that's iconic.
1: I'm doing
3: know.
1: Something right now, everybody, please wait. And they did.
3: Yeah, and they did wait.
1: So there we go.
3: Yeah,
1: did what needed to be done. But on the topic, our next song is Lost in Japan by Shawn Mendes.
3: Yes.
1: After that is Clarity by Zedd. And then we have E.T. by Katy Perry. So this is going to be our last yap session yes. for today, unfortunately.
3: I'm sure everyone just breathed a sigh of relief.
1: Right. Like, oh, thankfully. They're done. They're done. But thank you guys so much for listening.
3: And we will be back next week.
1: We'll be back next week.
3: Talk some more.
1: Stay tuned because we might just have a band
3: we might.
1: With us.
3: Will they, won't they?
1: Be there or be square. Thank you for listening.

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1: I like to burn my food up. 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
1: DJ Mudd.
0: And today, you're listening to The Runway. Now, this is our first show of the new semester in The Runway.
1: So exciting.
0: So, what would you say is our show about, DJ Mudd, if you had to describe it in one sentence?
1: I'd say our show is about how music, media, and just general, well, in general, media and fashion, you know, mix. You know, you look across at these different media. It's like you have the Dollars trilogy, which is really huge in this Wild West kind of style. And then you have, you know, different, like you look across these different music genres. And you have, you know, goth, which is that very, you know, again, gothic style.
0: Mm-hmm. Totally. I totally agree. And today, our theme is Akira, which mm-hmm. is a movie.
1: Yeah.
0: What year was it made? I think it was
1: 85.
0: And, yeah. Very influential movie, especially in animation and art forms in general, mm-hmm. and talks, I mean, a lot of interesting stuff through a very interesting medium, I would say, to the story.
1: Especially at the time that it was made.
0: Oh, yeah, 85.
1: That's still pretty early on for the themes that it, you know, goes through and everything that happens throughout the whole movie.
0: Totally agree. But yeah, excited to get into the show today. Last songs you listened to were Pictures of Herself by Lucky Break and Schley by Joyce Manor. Coming up next, we have Mate Zik by Ingrid Portin and Down for Vinyl by Great Salmon Famine. 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
0: And you're listening to 90.5 KCSU Fort Collins. Now, today, you're listening to The Runway, where we talk about the collision of music and fashion and how, you know, in fashion, it could be in music media or any type of art form like that. And today, we're talking about the movie from the 80s, hit movie, I would say, Akira.
1: Oh, yeah. It completely revolutionized and brought in so many different aspects for animation that the political commentary, the story that it brought up was so impactful that it left an impact on so many people.
0: I totally agree. And honestly, what a good theme to start on, especially for the semester.
1: Oh yeah.
0: Seeing how much there is to talk about here. Now, first off, we could talk about the main character himself.
1: Yeah.
0: And his iconic red jumpsuit that matches his motorcycle, which, again, is a very... Well, we always talk about how like fashion is used in media to, give a portrayal of a character. I think the fact that the matching jumpsuit with a bicycle really represents his individuality as a person. You know, I mean, like it represents that he is so connected to what makes him him. You know.
1: Oh yeah, and then every single main duotagonist, or the person next to him, also had their own unique color for the unique car they had, or a unique motorcycle. You know, and they had some people in bomber jackets and a button-up tie with a full suit, driving around the classic, longer motorcycles. And then you had, some people dressing in full teal and these futuristic ones.
0: Oh, yeah. It is really cool, especially for it being kind of a futuristic, almost like futuristic environment, but also very grounded, kind of dirty, grimy environment,
1: Almost like cyberpunk.
0: Yeah, right? It's that kind of, that futuristic... not so optimistic, futuristic feeling to it. And again, it comes with their wardrobe, the bright colors and all of their outfits really contrast the dark and gloomy city. Even if it's like a very neon movie, the characters and the other gangs and the other groups of people are usually very beige colors, very blues. Like I know the children in the movie, which I just realized now we haven't really given a synopsis on the movie, right? A description, but it's kind of hard to. But
1: yeah, it's kind of hard to without getting into too many spoilers.
0: Basically, the main kind of semi-antagonists are in these kind of blue beige colors, and a lot of the scientific people are also in these blue beige darker colors, and it's such a contrast.
1: Almost uniform-like.
0: Yeah, it really is. It really is. I mean, all the scientists are in like very uniform stuff. On the other gangs, while having personality.
1: Yeah, the other gangs, take into the fact that they are, their own unique individuals. And they still, care for each other, but they are, fighting against a certain people, which, again, we're not going into spoilers. Watch the movie.
0: Yeah, you've got to watch it. If you haven't seen it before, you've got to watch the movie. It's amazing. It's long, but it's worth it. And what a feat of animation, too, might I add, especially for the time it was made, 85, with the types of, obviously, in history, 85 is when a lot of the neon and the colorful, started to come in. The hippie movement, everything. However, it was still it's insane in animation form.
1: I mean, when you see it, the first thing that pops out is the colors, which, shows to the animation studio, because something they did is they didn't invent new colors, but they made 50 new shades of colors. So they didn't, make a new color, but they changed how it looked in the gradient of the color to match it that wasn't done before in other animation.
0: Which is just absolutely insane, too. And talk about individuality in an art form. I mean, oh my goodness, right?
1: And I think they were hand-painted. Like, they were all each painted or drawn, and that's what gives it even more of that it looks so real.
0: Yeah, I mean, can't beat it. We'll talk more about that in our next break. Songs you listened to were Down for Vinyl by Great Salmon Famine, a local band, and Matak Zelek, I hope I'm saying that right, by Engine Dame Portrait. Next up, we have Short Circuit by Daft Punk and Feel the Pain by Dinosaur Jr.

0: hungry. I just want some chicken nuggets.
1: All right, sweetie. I'll call over the waiter. Waiter?
2: Oh, sorry. Yes, how can I help you?
1: I'm not sure what we really want to order yet. Do you have any recommendations?
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1: Ooh, an appetizer. 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
1: Oh, wow. 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
2: Yeah. I mean, it's not going to help your hunger or anything, but it is going to hook you up with some cool tunes, so.
1: Ooh, I'll download that app right now. Wait a minute. Do I know you?
0: Dad?
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0: 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I'm your host, DJ Capital, and I'm here with my co-host,
1: DJ Mudd.
0: And today, you're listening to The Runway. Now, today's episode of The Runway, we are talking about Akira, for those who haven't been listening. And Akira, also, for those who don't know, is a 85 animated movie, Japanese movie. And it is one of the greatest feats of animation, I would say, that has come out. Maybe ever.
1: Maybe.
0: I mean, it's really...
1: It's
0: really
1: a high contender.
0: It's really good. And anything from the art to the themes of the movie and the way it executes those themes is very, very interesting and just so much fun to watch.
1: Yeah, it's a very good story piece because as you watch the movie, you're like, why is this happening? And then all of a sudden it does this huge shift of color and everything that happens. And then it's, okay, why is this happening? And then you hit another point. It's these progressions that you always will hit. And then all of a sudden, it gives you the full story, but you have to develop it yourself about what happens.
0: Oh, yeah.
1: Towards the end.
0: I mean, fashion in media, or art in the sorts of art forms, is meant to convey, it's helped to support the plot and support the conventions that the artists are going to show. And I think Akira is a fantastic example of that, especially what you were saying. As it gets later on, and it gets more and more confusing, you really have to lean in to what the artist is trying to convey to you, with through the so many visual styles it has.
1: Yeah, you start off in general in the night, You're in the night, you just see Neo Tokyo for the first time. It's gorgeous, neon, bright colors. Everything is vibrant. There's so much uniqueness going on. There's so much depth into the city. You see everything happening. And then as you progress, you start going into the, meeting the characters. And then the second act, it starts becoming a little bit more like espionage, They're trying to sneak in and do things to help people and to try and figure out what's going on in this world. And then after, it hits to the main climax.
0: Let's call it the war.
1: Uh-huh. And it is a mix of everything. It is those dark colors mixed with those bright colors, and it is an impactful explosion of color.
0: It is. I mean, I feel like a big part of Akira, when it comes to themes, especially in the main character's outfit having a literal pill on his back,
1: yeah,
0: of his jacket, the themes of Akira have always been sort of this life versus technology, almost like nature versus man-made creation. And it goes from everything from talking about the bombs, obviously Japan's, extensive history with bombings, and it talks about that, to even the color palette it uses when it talks about like wires in a machine being all these multicolors and the human body having all these colors in them being so filled with life. It compares these two things in such a unique way throughout the story, and especially near the end, last part you were talking about.
1: Oh, yeah. And it really makes it. It shows you, it's like the comparison of, like, even though it's a gray robot, you could still see the colors that you would see in a human. And you really have to experience it for yourself.
0: It's a very, very human movie, I would say. Mm-hmm.
1: And especially the fashion. The fashion really shows how, like, you have the youth that try to revolt. And they are, these bright, vibrant colors that are really just trying to, show the big man up there what's up.
0: Oh,
1: and then
0: yeah,
1: you have the people up there, in these very, they got the expensive clothes on, but they're also generals, in this very beige and this very industrial color, showing that, okay, there's people up top who want to see it industrialized, but then there's people at bottom who want to see us, the people, prosper.
0: Well, totally. I mean, when it comes to youthfulness and life, you can't look at life in such a statistical way. You can't look at, revolution and feeling in a statistical way, like how the government authorities do in the movie. And I think the fact that they distinguish the type of dress of these, like, kind of punk kids to these, corporate people, and the feeling of life inside of it, it's definitely important.
1: And it really shows that you could also never point a finger at who's the main antagonist. If you watch the movie, you keep on getting introduced to these characters, but every single time you're like, who's the villain? What's going on in this? It seems like he has a good reason to be doing it, but why is he doing it? He has a good reason to be doing it. Why is she doing that? Why is she? She has a good reason to keep on doing this, but why does she keep on doing it? And it's constant of like, there's no good or bad to really tell.
0: But they're more complex,
1: Yeah,
0: I agree. Thank you guys for listening. We have, I believe, one more break for the end of our show, so keep listening if you want to hear that. Last songs you listened to were Bite by Tara Melos and Vanilla by Boris. Coming up next, we have I'm Waiting for the Man by Velvet Underground and Dreaming of Me by Depeche Mode. Thank you for listening.

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3: DJ Mudd.
2: And you're listening to The Runway. Now, as we close off our show, talking about Akira, I think we just, last thing we got to bring up, a big part of the show, which is a lot of the meaning, the strong meaning behind the whole show, the whole movie, which is all about change.
3: Mm-hmm.
2: And which is, I know, such a fundamental thing for a piece of art to be about, but Akira really, really gets into it near the end.
3: As you start getting towards the end of the movie, you really start seeing how the main theme of the movie is people change and things change, and that's the one true law of the world, is that things will change.
2: Mm-hmm.

0: something that you gotta, you know, handle. And in the movie, people handle it poorly, people handle it, you know, well, and you really have to, you know, decide who handles it the best.
1: I agree. Well, please watch the movie if you can. It's an amazing movie. Mm-hmm. And I'm pretty sure it's recently being remastered.
0: Yeah,
1: and
0: I think it is.
1: That's really cool. I'm glad that people are still doing that. And also, another movie that was recently remastered is going to be the next topic of our next show.
0: Oh, it is?
1: Next Monday.
0: You didn't say that.
1: Yeah, it's being remastered right now in 4K, which is the Texas Chainsaw Massacre.
0: Ooh.
1: One of personally my favorite movies of all time. I'm very excited to talk about this movie because a little sneak peek about it, a lot of the fashion in that movie for the main characters is tied into the whole meaning of the movie, which a lot of people see it as a basic slasher, but it really, as an art house film, is way more than that. When it talks about its critique of the South and its critique about blaming other places, like blaming, you know, the hippies, blaming, you know, the more progressive, like, places out there for their problems. And I just cannot wait. As someone who's, we're both from the South.
0: Yeah.
1: Very excited to talk about this.
0: I'm excited too. Next week's going to be fun.
1: Yeah, tune in next week to hear that.
0: Yeah.
1: Until then, I'm DJ Capital, and I'm here with
0: DJ Mud.
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1: Last songs you listened to were Dreaming of Me by Depeche Mode and I'm Waiting for the Man by Velvet Underground. Coming up next, we have On Golden Rivers by Tobin Sprout and Guns of Umka by Drive-In Truckers. 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

0: 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I'm MJ.
1: I'm DJ Nova.
0: And Leapfrog is where we hop between different genres, decades, and sounds of music while also sharing some pretty awesome frog facts. So if that sounds like your vibe,
1: feel free to stick around and leap with us.
0: Oh yeah. We're going to be hopping around, and we're starting that off with some soul. We're starting off with a perfect song, in my opinion, to conclude summer here. This is Summer Soft by Stevie Wonder.
1: Thanks for listening.

0: Well, hey there, champ. What did you do on that tablet there? You've been on all day.
1: KCSU.
0: Well, how are you tuning in out here? You don't have radio.
1: App.
0: Neato, champ. That tablet there can really do a lot. I heard you can catch up in the last 2 weeks of shows you missed.
1: Uh-huh.
0: Well, gee willikers, kid. Do they have any games on that app?
1: Sports.
0: Holy cow! 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Good talk, son.

0: We shall now vote for a new world leader. I nominate Doom. All in favor, say aye.
1: Aye!
2: Oh, no.
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3: You've disturbed me for the last time.
5: Hey, you know something, gang? That Doom ain't really all bad.
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5: Well, on account of him, I had me a real good time. 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
2: 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I'm DJ Nova.
3: And I'm MJ. And last up, we listened to Cookies by MF Doom, Joey by Puss in Boots, Being in Love by Wet Leg, and Summer Soft by Stevie Wonder.
2: Oh, yeah.
3: Oh, yeah.
2: Well.
3: Wow.
2: Yeah. What do we think?
3: Oh, my gosh. I was just thinking back to how DJ Nova showed me Wet Leg on our show, I think one or two semesters ago. Wow, that makes us sound really old.
2: Way back when.
3: Way back when.
2: Because we're so old.
3: And that's one of my favorite songs that you've shown me on here. I just think it is so fun and electric and just gets the vibe up.
2: Aw, me too. I love that song by Wet Leg. It's one of my favorites by them. And Wet Leg is like one of my favorite bands right now. So I'm kind of on a crazy kick.
3: Okay.
2: But that song, baller in my opinion.
3: Yeah, you'll have to keep putting me on.
2: I will, don't even worry.
3: Yeah,
2: but you know what, I wanted to say this because my grandma just texted me right now that she was getting in her spa and there were a bunch of frogs in it while she was listening to our show.
3: Oh my gosh,
2: isn't that crazy? Leapfrog
3: summoned a whole colony.
2: A whole army.
3: A group of frogs is called an army.
2: Yeah, classic Leapfrog fact.
3: Yep. And speaking of Leapfrog facts, did you guys know that in the medieval times there was this healing tale about frogs and they would use them as medicine for a bunch of different things? Sometimes they would recommend like putting it in your throat to like heal your throat of any issues you were having.
2: That's
3: or
2: crazy.
3: To help heal ulcers and just a wide array of different things.
2: Do you know if it was like a whole frog or like, would they cook it?
3: Oh, I don't know. That would be crazy if you put a live frog in your mouth.
2: In your
3: gullet. That would actually, that just sounds really overwhelming.
2: That's
3: and
2: so
3: scary
2: horrible.
3: For the frog. Oh my gosh. That would be like if you got swallowed by a whale.
2: Oh my gosh.
3: Oh my goodness.
2: Same level of horrifying.
3: Yeah.
2: Well,
3: that's, yeah, I don't, I mean,
2: I don't know about same level,
3: yeah,
2: but still
3: like,
2: bad.
3: Yeah. Whales don't actually eat humans, so maybe a little less scary if you're swallowed by a whale.
2: Hey.
3: Yeah. I don't think they can swallow you or, like, digest you because their teeth are just, like, baleen, so they can't really, like, crunch through things. And, like,
2: no
3: baleen
2: way.
3: Is just, like, your like, fingernails or, like, hair.
2: Oh,
3: yeah.
2: No way. I didn't know that.
3: Yeah,
2: that's
3: it's
2: so
3: like
2: cool.
3: That stuff. So, super crazy. Sorry,
2: wow.
3: Little side additional fact.
2: Additional
3: not a frog fact.
2: Fact,
3: whale fact. But
2: She just has a lot of facts.
3: I guess so. Lots of very relevant and important facts. Yes, and sorry about that little second there of dead air. We were trying to play some Otis Redding, but our CD machine was not having it. So
2: exactly.
3: Apparently she was not a fan of sitting on the dock of a bay, but...
2: But I am, so I'm sad about that.
3: But we're going to try and get that up and running before the end of our show. If not, we'll just be playing some...
2: Yeah.
3: We won't be playing any CDs today, but...
2: But...
3: No matter what, we're going to have fun and we're going to keep on leaping.
2: And keep the vibes up.
3: You already know.
2: Oh, yeah.
3: Yeah. And next up, we're going to make things a little bit funkier, I guess.
2: Ooh.
3: With Lebanese Blonde by Thievery Corporation.
2: Wow. Thanks for listening.

New Belgium Brewing is a proud supporter of Colorado State University and KCSU. Old Aggie Superior Lager is the official craft beer of Colorado State University and is a collaboration alongside CSU and New Belgium Brewing. The result is Old Aggie Superior Lager, a light lager that gives back to the university. Old Aggie is the official craft beer of Colorado State University and brewed by Ram Fans.

0: 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I'm MJ.
1: I'm DJ Nova, and we just listened to Ceremony by New World. That's a lie. We just listened to The Divine Chord by The Avalanches, Ceremony by New Order, and then, shocker, If the River Was Whiskey by David Davis and the Warrior River Boys, and then Lebanese Blonde by Thievery Corporation.
0: Oh, yeah.
1: I know that was a bit, but we did have a little technical difficulty, so we wanted to add in some more music to make up for that dead air.
0: Our apologies. Again, the CD player, I guess it also doesn't just not like Otis Redding. It also doesn't like Depeche Mode, so my opinion, I'd say it has some pretty bad taste.
1: I was going to say, if you don't like both of those...
0: It's okay. We'll keep leaping through these trying times. Fear not. Fear not. We'll work around this, and there will be no more big gaps. We will just be playing straight off Zeta, which will be super fun. Just a little bit of a different vibe for us.
1: Exactly.
0: But it is forcing us to do some more leaping and challenge ourselves.
1: This is true.
0: Oh, yeah.
1: MJ and I love like having CDs and like physical media. And I feel like it's always my favorite part of the show to play CDs. But that's okay because we're learning how to... you know, find more cool music
0: exactly,
1: off of Zeta.
0: Exactly, like neither of us usually listen to any modern country, so we're leaping today. Hey.
1: I'm not gonna lie, I did start laughing a lot because I was just so taken aback by how country that was. But I know that probably somebody out there listening right now probably really likes country, so I'm glad we could help you out.
0: Oh, yeah. And that first song we played by Thievery Corporation, Lebanese Blonde, is so groovy to me. I just love that song. It kind of sounds like you're walking into like kind of a jazzy nightclub and just sounds like super fun,
1: so
0: dim
1: true.
0: Lighting, everyone's dancing.
1: Ooh, just think it's setting the scene.
0: Yeah, it's
1: MJ.
0: Like that's what the song does to me. I don't know.
1: No, it was really good though. You know how like MJ was saying that that song by Wet Leg, it's like her favorite that I showed her. Well, that's how I feel about Lebanese Blonde, Thievery Corporation. My new favorite one that I've heard.
0: That's awesome.
1: Going on a bunch of playlists in the future.
0: Ooh, I love getting to share music with DJ Nova and with all of you guys. It's super fun.
1: Yeah, super fun.
0: Yeah, and that last song we played there by The Avalanches, The Divine Chord, featuring MGMT and Johnny Marr, is one of my all-time favorites. I just think that it is really like dynamic and just like goes through a lot, and I love the layering in the back.
1: Oh my gosh, it reminded me of Mario Kart, like Rainbow Road. I feel like that's like sparkly vibes.
0: Ooh,
1: like that. I don't even know. But
0: are you
1: just
0: any good at Mario Kart?
1: You know I am, bro.
0: Oh, really? Did you know
1: you?
0: That I... No, I just always run off the track. Not on purpose. I just struggle like navigating.
1: No.
0: But... fear not, I have Wii and I have Mario Kart, so we will be playing.
1: No, wait.
0: If you guys didn't know, DJ Nova and I were now roommates.
1: We are roommates.
0: Yes. Yay. From radio show partners to roommates.
1: That's
0: what
1: so beautiful.
0: KCSU
1: what a journey.
0: Does.
1: I know. Mm. That is beautiful. KCSU brings roommates together.
0: Hey, let's go.
1: And Mario Kart buddies.
0: Or
1: Leapfrog buddies.
0: Competitors. Yeah.
1: Oh, competitors. Ooh. Oh.
0: It's getting serious.
1: Get ready to
0: out
1: lose.
0: Here.
1: Oh.
0: It's getting serious.
1: Get ready to
0: out
1: lose.
0: Here. What? Anyway.
1: I'm gonna throw that shell at you.
0: Oh no. Anyways, next up we have some Santana. We're gonna be listening to Black Magic Woman/Gypsy Queen.
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0: 90.5 KCSU, you're listening to Leapfrog. I'm DJ Nova.
1: And I'm MJ.
0: And Leapfrog is where we jump through different genres and decades and sounds of music. Oh, sounds of music.
1: Oh, yeah.
0: Wow, that's not, isn't that a movie?
1: Yep.
0: The Sound of Music. Yep. Anyways, yup. And we jump around and also say some pretty cool frog facts. So if that's your vibe, stick around with us if you feel like it.
1: Oh, yeah. And last up, we just listened to So Danko Samba by Stan Getz and João Gilberto, Incinerate by Sonic Youth, Black Magic Woman / Gypsy Queen by Santana.
0: Yeah. Oh, yeah.
1: Yep, we bounced around quite a little bit there. We always love some bossa nova. I feel like we play some bossa nova every show.
0: We gotta.
1: Honestly, I just think it's a really nice, mellow, chill vibe to throw in there.
0: Yeah, it's like, I don't know, it's just something about it is so soothing to me. Mm. I feel like I could listen to bossa nova forever and, like, not get bored.
1: Yeah, I feel like frogs would listen to bossa nova,
0: That's
1: right?
0: so true. They definitely would on their little lily pads, like, ooh.
1: They would just be chilling listening to that.
0: They would.
1: Speaking of frogs, DJ Nova, do you have a frog fact? Because I would really like that.
0: Don't worry, yes, I do. There is a rainbow frog in the canyons of Madagascar, and it's called the Malagasy rainbow frog. I think that's how you pronounce it. But yeah, and basically it's super vibrant with like a crazy pattern of red, green, black, and white. And that's just to show everyone and everything that it's toxic and to not touch it, or else you'll get into big, big trouble.
1: Uh-oh.
0: And yeah, and they also have really sticky feet, so they can climb up walls of the Rocky Canyon in Madagascar, which I think is pretty cool.
1: That is super awesome. You can be rainbow and have insane climbing skills.
0: Exactly.
1: Sounds like they figured it out.
0: I feel like that's a lot of people at CSU.
1: That is true.
0: Anyway.
1: That is true. That is a true little side note.
0: Side note.
1: Yeah, little side note there.
0: Another side note. We listened to Incinerate by Sonic Youth, and that used to be the song I would cut my hair to in high school.
1: That's so fun. I feel like whenever you're cutting your hair, especially whenever you're cutting your bangs, you definitely need some hype music going on because, you know what, at least speaking for myself, you know, mistakes happen. So you need to be feeling confident and like in a good mood, a good headspace. You can just vibe with whatever happens, you know.
0: Maybe that
1: means unintentional micro bangs, but you know what? We're vibing with it because the
0: at
1: music
0: least there's
1: is
0: a fire
1: you're
0: song.
1: Listening to Incinerate. Like, can you really be upset? Like,
0: exactly.
1: No.
0: Exactly.
1: 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Super
0: you can't
1: fun.
0: Really mess up when you're listening to a fire song.
1: That's true, because it's all about perspective. But next up, you know, we're about to take it up with an essential genre for our show here. This is going to be some disco.
0: Naturally. And it's Bad Girls by Donna Summer.
1: Thanks for listening.